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9: The top stories this hour. Britain's new Prime Minister is preparing to set out measures aimed at easing the cost of living later. In a speech outside Number 10, Andy Burnham promised a 10-year plan for the country further down the line, while pledging more immediate help to deal with squeezed household finances. He claims the government needs to be better as he looks to take power out of Whitehall and carry it into every postcode in the land. The Makerfield MPs also made an end to rough sleeping, a top priority, and plans to build more council homes. He's named the most senior members of his cabinet to help achieve those ambitions. John Healey becomes Chancellor. Ed Miliband is the new Foreign Secretary, while Wes Streeting moves to Defence. There's been a purge of Starmer loyalists, with Rachel Reeves, David Lammy and Steve Reed all out. Labour peer Lord Blunkett, who Burnham has called his truest mentor, has this advice.
10: Stay the same. His values of family and community, of building from the bottom, of a communitarianism, which I'm very warm to, gives me hope that he'll be able to do it. And what he will need is the backing of all of us.
9: A 28-year-old man will appear in court later, charged with the murder of Anne Widdecombe. The Reform politician was found dead in her bungalow in Dartmoor 12 days ago. Head of National Counter-Terrorism Policing Assistant Commissioner Lawrence Taylor says they're still working to understand a motive.
11: This has been and remains a particularly intensive and complex investigation. Over the last week, our teams have gathered a huge amount of information, leading to over 800 lines of inquiry. Each of those needs assessing carefully and thoroughly.
9: An inquest into the former minister's death will open in Exeter later this morning. Newcastle manager Eddie Howe says Kevin Keegan was an inspiration and he's honoured to have called him a friend. The club's former boss has died aged 75 after battling cancer. From Sky News, I'm Daisy Steele.
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0: 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Are you the confident riser, standing up straight with Stravinsky? Or maybe you're the gentle starter, lightly lolloping to Liszt? 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
11: The top stories this hour. Andy Burnham will chair his first cabinet meeting later as he begins his first full day as Prime Minister. Britain's seventh PM in a decade spent his first hours in office assembling a new cabinet. John Healey replaces Rachel Reeves as Chancellor while Wes Streeting becomes Defence Secretary. Angela Rayner returns as Housing Secretary. Lucy Powell takes over at Education and Yvette Cooper becomes Health Secretary. Ed Miliband's been appointed Foreign Secretary while Shabana Mahmood remains Home Secretary. Mr Burnham is expected to unveil measures aimed at easing the cost of living later, but former Gordon Brown adviser Lord Wood says events overseas could quickly force the new Prime Minister to focus on foreign policy.
12: Andy Burnham would like to be a Prime Minister that focuses overwhelmingly on domestic policy. Of course, he'll be pulled towards the White House, towards Brussels, towards issues around the Gulf, Ukraine, Russia war. These are massive priorities. These are not things happening over there. These are things that have impact here day after day.
11: An inquest into the death of Anne Widdecombe will open in Exeter this morning. The former Conservative minister, who later joined Reform, was found dead at her home on Dartmoor earlier this month. Yesterday, a 28-year-old suspect was charged with her murder. Fans across football and beyond have been remembering Kevin Keegan, who's died of cancer at the age of 75. A legendary player for Liverpool, the former England captain was also synonymous with Newcastle, where he was the manager who almost took them to the title. Ex-Merseyside striker John Aldridge says he'll always be loved.
13: Wherever he went, he just gave everything that he had. And I know a lot of Newcastle fans, and they loved him as much as Liverpool football club supporters did as well. He, as a player, as a person, as a manager, he was amazing.
11: Controversial influencer Andrew Tate and his brother Tristan have appeared in court in Florida after the UK requested their extradition to face new charges. From Sky News, I'm Daisy Steele.
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9: The top stories this hour. Andy Burnham is expected to set out a series of measures later to give breathing space to people struggling with the cost of living. The new Prime Minister's vowed to make life's essentials more affordable, as well as ending rough sleeping and building more social housing. Britain's seventh PM in a decade spent his first hours in office assembling a new cabinet. John Healey replaces Rachel Reeves as Chancellor, while Wes Streeting becomes Defence Secretary. Speaking outside Number 10 yesterday, Mr Burnham promised he'd deliver a new economic model for Britain. These people in Runcorn say they feel left behind.
10: We need something different, we need something new, not just a rehash of what we've had before.
11: We need somebody there who's at our side and who's looking out for us.
12: We've been let down, this country's been let down from past governments. Labour is our chosen government, you know, but the leadership hasn't been there.
9: An inquest into the death of Anne Widdecombe will open in Exeter this morning. The former Conservative minister was found dead at her home on Dartmoor earlier this month. Yesterday, 28-year-old Joshua Kerry from Rotherham was charged with her murder. The US says it's carried out a 10th consecutive night of strikes on Iran, targeting military sites around the Strait of Hormuz. President Trump says Tehran has been hit very hard after three US soldiers were killed. Newcastle continues to mourn Kevin Keegan this morning following his death from cancer, aged 75. The former European Footballer of the Year played for the North East club in the twilight of his career and later managed them. Speaking on Sky Sports in 2013, Keegan says he always felt an emotional pull towards the black and white stripes.
13: My father was a Geordie. Without ever being to Newcastle, I felt this thing inside me, maybe in my genes almost, that was a pull. And every time I went up there to play, even with Liverpool, when I played against him in the cup final, it felt something really special.
9: And Lionel Messi says the pain of Argentina's World Cup final defeat to Spain is immense and it'll take time to heal. From Sky News, I'm Daisy Steele.
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17: The top stories this hour. The new Chancellor says helping families with the cost of living is the government's immediate priority as Andy Burnham's new cabinet gets to work.
18: The Prime Minister and I have talked about how we will work in lockstep to meet the fiscal rules with a buffer against uncertainty and how we'll make life more affordable for working people right across the UK.
17: That was John Healey, who's replaced Rachel Reeves as Chancellor. Ed Miliband has become Foreign Secretary. Angela Rayner returns as Housing Secretary. Shabana Mahmood remains Home Secretary. And Worth Streeting is the new Defence Secretary. The new Prime Minister has promised to unveil his first cost of living measures later today as part of what he calls a circuit breaker for Britain. An inquest into the death of Anne Widdecombe will open in Exeter this morning. The former Conservative minister, who later joined Reform, was found dead at her home on Dartmoor earlier this month. Yesterday, 28-year-old Joshua Kerry from Rotherham was charged with her murder. The US says it's carried out a 10th consecutive night of strikes on Iran, targeting military sites around the Strait of Hormuz. President Trump says Tehran has been hit very hard after three US soldiers were killed. Newcastle fans have been paying tribute to Kevin Keegan following their former player and manager's death, aged 75.
19: He saved the club. We were going into the third division. We were going nowhere. We were going out of business. He saved the club. This wouldn't be here if it wasn't for him. That's why he's King Kev. That's why he's a legend.
20: He got promoted. He attracted the legs of Beardsley and modelled the team and made them better players. His impact on the club's just, you can't measure it.
17: Keegan also enjoyed a trophy-laden spell at Liverpool, was named World Player of the Year twice and captained and managed England. And Donald Trump has imposed a 50% tariff on a wide range of Canadian imports, escalating a dispute with one of America's biggest trading partners. The new duties are aimed at products including wine, hockey sticks and cement. France Sky News, I'm Daisy Steele.
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17: The top stories this hour. The new Chancellor says helping families with the cost of living is the government's immediate priority as the Prime Minister's new cabinet gets to work.
18: The Prime Minister and I have talked about how we will work in lockstep to meet the fiscal rules with a buffer against uncertainty and how we'll make life more affordable for working people right across the UK.
17: John Healey has replaced Rachel Reeves as Chancellor. Ed Miliband's become Foreign Secretary. Angela Rayner returns as Housing Secretary, while Shabana Mahmood remains Home Secretary, and Wes Streeting's the new Defence Secretary. Andy Burnham's promised to unveil his first cost of living measures today as part of what he calls a circuit breaker for Britain. In other news, an inquest into the death of Anne Widdecombe will open in Exeter this morning. The former Conservative Minister, who later joined Reform, was found dead at her home in Devon earlier this month. Yesterday, a 28-year-old man was charged with the 78-year-old's murder. Joshua Kerry, who's from Rotherham, is due at Westminster Magistrates Court today. The US says it's carried out a 10th consecutive night of strikes on Iran, targeting military sites around the Strait of Hormuz. President Trump says Tehran has been hit very hard. And finally, Newcastle is continuing to mourn Kevin Keegan this morning following his death from cancer, aged 75.
19: I think they should put a shrine up in the Leeds End, like when Bobby Robson died, that people leave flowers for respect.
20: And I'm looking at that Shearer
8: statue, and I'm sure there'll be another one, and Sir Bobby Robson, there'll be another one at King Kev.
17: The former European Footballer of the Year played for the North East club in the twilight of his career and later managed them. Speaking in 2013, Keegan said he always felt an emotional pull towards the black and white stripes.
9: My father was a Geordie. Without ever being to Newcastle, I felt this thing inside me, maybe in my genes almost, that was a pull. And every time I went up there to play, even with Liverpool, when I played against him in the cup final, it felt something really special.
17: Dry and sunny for most of the UK again today. Hot too, with highs at around 29 Celsius. That's the latest. I'm Becky Cahill.

0: In the park for this morning, coming to an end with the choir of King's College, Cambridge, directed by Stephen Cleberry, performing O Magnum Mysterium. And we're back in the park tomorrow morning, as usual, from 5 a.m. for the music and the bird song on Magic Classical.
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13: The top stories this hour. The Prime Minister, Andy Burnham, is using his first full day in office to try to help with the cost of living. VAT will be removed from households' energy bills in England, Wales and Scotland from October. The government says it'll cut around £45 from the yearly price cap, with Northern Ireland getting comparable funding. In his first speech outside Number 10 yesterday, Mr Burnham pledged to end rough sleeping. Mike Clark from London homelessness charity The Passage Centre tells us he's feeling hopeful.
14: The day that he was about to become Prime Minister, the very first thing that he did around about 6:30 in the morning was to choose to come to The Passage to see the realities of poverty firsthand, then to meet with people who've had lived experience but are now off the streets.
13: Meanwhile, a new look cabinet is meeting this morning. Among the changes, John Healey has replaced Rachel Reeves as Chancellor, Ed Miliband's Foreign Secretary, and Angela Rayner returns as Housing Secretary. In other news today, a man's due in court today charged with the murder of former MP Anne Widdecombe. Joshua Kerry, who's 28 and from Rotherham, will appear at Westminster Magistrates Court. Meanwhile, an inquest into Ms. Widdecombe's death gets underway in Exeter later this morning. The US says it's carried out a 10th consecutive night of strikes on Iran, targeting military sites around the Strait of Hormuz. President Trump says Tehran has been hit very hard. Iran says it's fighting a full-scale war with America, but says diplomatic contacts with Washington are ongoing. Tributes are continuing to be paid to footballing legend Kevin Keegan, who's died after a battle with cancer. Newcastle boss Eddie Howe says the 75-year-old was an inspiration. And do you have a favourite motorway? Well, a big survey has ranked the M20 in Kent as the most popular one in England. Second comes the M56 in Greater Manchester, my personal favourite. But the M27 in Hampshire has been ranked the country's worst motorway, with people saying it's because of roadworks and delays. Dry and sunny for most of the UK again today. Hot too, with highs at around 29 Celsius. That's the latest. I'm Becky Carhill.
0: What about the M40? cruelly cheated there. Morning, a quotation for the day. Violinist Isaac Stern, born this day in 1920. A man possesses talent. Genius possesses the man.
5: Charles Noe
6: on Magic Classical.

The first movement of Bach's Concerto in D minor for two violins, and as luck would have it, we found some strolling players just in the right place at the right time, Nigel Kennedy and Daniel Stabrava with the Berlin Philharmonic. And that starts off Magic Classical Breakfast for today, which turns out to be Tuesday, 21st of July, and you are very welcome. Morning. Charles with you, live and direct from the East Midlands, which is currently sunlit, but yet quite grey in the sky, but it's certainly not cold. Just not the full-on heat wave. Thank goodness for that. Anyway, I hope it finds you in good form this morning, and we can wander on through the morning together. Questions of the day, as usual, round about 7:30 and 8:30, and screen time after 9, including today a triple play in honour of Robin Williams, because it would have been his birthday today. That's later in screen time. Now, this is from the TV treatment of The Chronicles of Narnia, Aslan's theme.

It's funny how certain things stick in your mind, and that sticks in my mind because I remember introducing the Chronicles of Narnia on BBC One television. I was the voice behind the spinning globe at one point, and introducing that. Beautiful tune by Geoffrey Burgon. That was Aslan's theme for the Chronicles of Narnia. Quick look at the papers this morning. What's going on? The Guardian says Andy Burnham arrived as Prime Minister with a promise to bring back hope. According to The Eye, the Burnham era began with a radical pledge to transform the UK. It started with mass sackings of Sir Keir Starmer's cabinet and with instructions to civil servants to bring about an end to rough sleeping. The new PM starts with a purge, says The Times. Well, it's always good to be regular in the morning. Oh, right. A purge of Starmer loyalists. And the naming of a surprise choice as Chancellor, former Defence Secretary John Healey. The Mail says the new PM vowed the biggest political changes for 40 years and refused to rule out more tax hikes. Let's pray he knows what he's doing, says the headline. The Telegraph says Andy Burnham's pinning hopes on John Healey as Chancellor, a move that signals an increase in defence spending. Ed Miliband's appointment as Foreign Secretary is likely to cause friction with the White House, given his net zero beliefs. The Express says Burnham arrived boasting of big plans for change and bringing back hope, but was sketchy on detail. A different front page for The Express in Scotland, which leads with the Scottish Conservatives, urging the new PM to ignore eco-zealots and get drilling for oil in the North Sea. It starts now, says the Mirror headline, the new PM hitting the ground running with measures to help struggling families. Sharing the front page there, pictures of football legend Kevin Keegan, who's died aged 75. And The Sun devotes the front page to Kevin Keegan with the headline, King Kev. The former England, Newcastle and Liverpool player was diagnosed with stomach cancer just 6 months ago. Those stories and others waiting in the papers today. And now, yes, it's definitely summer, but it's never too late to play this. From Strauss the Younger, Voices of Spring.

0: Vienna Philharmonic, conducted by Riccardo Muti, and playing the voices of spring from Johann Strauss, the Younger. Well, we heard in the news from Becky at 7 o'clock that this thing about England's worst motorway, the M27 in Hampshire, voted England's worst motorway because of roadworks and delays. M20 in Kent, apparently the favourite. The satisfaction rating of 79%. No, nobody asked me. But then I don't tend to use the M20 in Kent very much. Maybe you do. I'm as fond as one can be of any motorway, of the M40. Bob in Flitwick says, sadly, I was not asked about my favourite motorway. But it's always the same, isn't it, with these surveys and opinion polls, isn't it? Nobody ever asks you. How often have you said, well, no, they didn't ask me. I wasn't asked about my favourite motorway just as well, says Bob, as they mostly rank as, well, rank. Not blaming the roads, only the drivers. But in the immortal words of John McEnroe, you cannot be serious, man. The worst is the M25, says Bob in Flitwick. Well, it has its times, doesn't it? If we can narrow it down to particular selections, I would like to single out the stretch of the M1 just near Luton. Appalling. There's always something going wrong. But anyway, if you're venturing out onto any of our fine motorways or other roads, safe travels to you. Question of the day will be along pretty shortly after some cheery piano playing, coming up next.
1: The choice of music for a weekday afternoon can be a tricky thing. 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Which is where I come in. I'm Tony Minviel, and weekday afternoons from 2 p.m. is when I bring you just the right selection of music for your afternoon so you won't feel sleepy or stressy. Magic Classical Afternoons with me, Tony Minviel, on DAB, on your smart speaker, and on the Rayo app.
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16: Hughes heading out of Nottingham towards Derby this morning, actually west on the A52 Brian Clough Way. The carriageway remains closed following last night's accident from the M1 at Junction 25 and the Borough Wash turn-off. And Hughes heading out of Stoke-on-Trent through Longton, actually east on the A50, an accident partially blocking the carriageway just after Herring Cross. And severe delays anti-clockwise on the M25, a lane slap from this morning's serious accident just prior to the Dartford Tunnel at Junction 1A, with queues back towards the M20 at Junction 3 for the Swanley Interchange, with queues clockwise back towards Lakeside.
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Joshua Rifkin playing Scott Joplin's Maple Leaf Rag. Time for Question of the Day, Mark 1. And today's Question of the Day, Mark 1, is kindly contributed by Magic Classical listener Chris in Beverley. Morning, Chris. Who asks the following. Last week, David Prever, who was minding the shop in my absence, David Prever had a question last week involving a list of words containing three consecutive letters of the alphabet. Okay. There is, says Chris, an English word which contains four consecutive letters of the alphabet. What is it? Oh. Okay. So not three consecutive letters of the alphabet. That was too easy. We're looking for an English word that contains four consecutive letters of the alphabet. What is it? Right then. The challenge is hereby laid before you. 61054 is the text number. Just start your text with Charles, that way it knows to come to me. Or by email, it's charles@magic.co.uk. All prizes imaginary. No answer too daft. We'll sort it out before eight. Now, are we happy? Well, I know somebody who's happy, and she's about to declare it to you.

It's a very different arrangement from the Pharrell Williams original of Happy, but a beautiful performance from Juliet Pochin. 7:32 headlines this morning. Andy Burnham's announced a tax cut to electricity bills as one of his first acts as Prime Minister. VAT will be removed from October in England, Wales and Scotland, with comparable funding given to Northern Ireland due to EU rules. It's expected to shave around £45 from the typical annual electricity bill. Meanwhile, the new PM will chair his first cabinet meeting this morning. John Healey, who previously quit as Defence Secretary in a row over funding, has been made Chancellor, while Ed Miliband is the new Foreign Secretary. A 28-year-old man's been charged with the murder of former MP Anne Widdecombe. Joshua Kerry from Rotherham will appear at Westminster Magistrates Court this morning. And official figures just in show the jobless rate in the UK remained unchanged in the 3 months to May at 4.9%. Economists had been expecting it to rise. Weather, northern and eastern parts off to a cloudy start with some light showers possible, turning sunnier later. Elsewhere, sunny and warm, top temperatures 23 in the north, 27 in the south. Question of the day, Mark 1 from Chris in Beverley. Last week, David Prever had a question involving a list of words containing three consecutive letters of the alphabet. Today, we advance. There is an English word which contains four consecutive letters of the alphabet. What is it? Four consecutive letters of the alphabet. What do you think? 61054, the text number. Make Charles your first word by email charles@magic.co.uk. We'll sort it out before eight. Now, from Tchaikovsky's Nutcracker, The Waltz of the Flowers.

0: State Academic Symphony Orchestra of Russia, playing Tchaikovsky's Nutcracker, Waltz of the Flowers. Morning, Sarah, normally of the fine city, but away from base at the moment, in Leicestershire or maybe Warwickshire. Ooh, unlike the rest of the gang who zoom about on roads, I'm on a narrow boat, one that broke down trying to turn round on the Ashby Canal. Excuse me. A large builder's bag, think the sort you see on the back of a low loader, yes, got caught around the propeller. It was really stuck as we tried to turn the narrow boat around. I'm not the owner of this boat, merely the friend who arrives to unwind after a year at the chalk face. My friend was extraordinarily competent to avoid a catastrophe. Sarah says, I'm right-left blind. Ah, the other left. No, no, the other, yes. I didn't make anything worse, though. We were both helped by a truly decent member of the rescue service for canals. Nice man called Jake arrived with big knives to cut the vast bag from our propeller. So tomorrow, two friends who've known each other more than 50 years will start off again down a quiet canal. Coffee will be drunk. Clutches of ducklings will be remarked upon. Both of us will be grateful to good people coming to our aid when needed. That signed a relaxing Sarah, not facing a chalk face any time soon, and out of the fine city. Well done. Well survived. What an adventure.
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0: Well, good morning. This is Tim Smith. Just popping in to remind you that I'll be here between 10 and 2 on Magic Classical with all the usual bits and pieces, plus a special guest in the form of QI Elf and star of the No Such Thing as a Fish podcast, Anna Tajinsky. 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
1: A man's got a heart, hasn't he? Joking apart, hasn't he? And though I'd be the first one to say that I wasn't a saint, I'm finding it hard to be really as black as they paint. I'm reviewing the situation. Can a fella be a villain all his life? All the trials and tribulation. Better settle down and get myself a wife. And the wife would cook and sew for me, and come for me, and go for me, and go for me, and nag at me. The finger she would wag at me, the money she would take from me, a misery she'd make from me. I think I'd better think it out again. A wife you can keep anyway, not asleep anyway. Left without anyone in the world, and I'm starting from now. So, how to win friends and to influence people?

station. I must quickly look up everyone I know. 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I will own a suite of Claridges and run a fleet of carriages and wave at all the duchesses with friendliness as much as is befitting of my new estate. 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I think I better think it out again.

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But it's wrong to be a rogue in every way. I don't want nobody hurt for me or made to do the dirt for me. This rotten life is not.

Reviewing the situation. Never a bad thing to do. Ron Moody from Oliver. Now, let's just sort out question of the day. Mark 1, kindly contributed by Chris in Beverley. Incidentally, if you fancy lobbing in a question of the day for future use, don't be shy, you know where I am. Chris offered this. Last week, David Prever had a question involving a list of words containing three consecutive letters of the alphabet. There is an English word which contains four such letters. What is it? So, what did we say about this? Arlene says, could it be tomorrow? Well, it's not what it says here. On the other hand, Jane near Cardiff says, a happy bin day to all who celebrate. Is it ironic or deliberate that the answer to a question inspired by your understudy is understudy? Have a spiffing day. And the very same to you. Elsewhere, how about understudy, says Mary in Maidstone, or overstuffed? Oh, there's a thought. Off to London today with my grandchildren, London Eye, and boat ride on the Thames. Oh, excellent. Should have a nice day for it. Enjoy. Michael, the mad organist with Jean, is about to retire as mad organist at Wickham and head south. Maybe I can play as an understudy. Oh, yes. Are you really about to retire? What do mad organists do when they retire? They pipe up somewhere else? Let me know. Sunny day in the Cotswolds again. Charles the Hairy Animal reports. We've come up with understudy, having RSTU in sequence, and possibly overstuffed might qualify as well. Yeah. And Mike in Wales says RSTU looks likely, so study, student at an end. Ah, understudy. Hmm. And having just heard you talking about favourite roads, our local council, Carmarthenshire, decided it would be a very good day to improve the bypass at the bottom of our road. The day in question was the recent hottest day in Wales, hitting about 33 or 34 degrees. The improvement? Tarmacking the road. Total carnage, traffic bucked up everywhere, traffic at a standstill, nightmare. When we finally were able to use the bypass again, it was obvious that a bird with much feathering had decided to have an altercation with the tarmac machine, resulting in a tarred and feathered surface. It should have been the local roadworks planner. Well survived, Mike. But yes, understudy, look, is what it says here on the sheet of power. But honourable mention for overstuffed as well. Understudy will do it. Question of the day, Mark 2, will be along as we get towards 8:30. Now, this side of 8, this is from Stefan Mocchio, and it is called Pink Lady.

0: Written and played by Stefan Mocchio. That was Pink Lady. If you're with us on Premium between now and the 8 o'clock news update, spot a Schubert played by the Jubilee Quartet. The other side of the news, our journey into Tuesday continues with Sibelius.
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10: The top stories this hour. Andy Burnham has cut taxes on household electricity bills after making this promise in his first speech as Prime Minister yesterday.
11: I can do something to give people some breathing space now, some help with the cost of living.
10: VAT is being removed in England, Scotland and Wales from October. Because of EU rules, Northern Ireland will get comparable funding to offer the same support. We're told it'll knock around £45 off typical annual bills and is being funded by the scrapping of a digital ID scheme. Meanwhile, Mr Burnham will chair his first cabinet meeting this morning. The former Mayor of Greater Manchester has Manchester MPs Angela Rayner and Jonathan Reynolds as Housing Secretary and Business Secretary respectively, while John Healey has replaced Rachel Reeves as Chancellor. Ed Miliband is Foreign Secretary. In other news, an inquest into the death of Anne Widdecombe will open in Exeter this morning. The former Conservative minister who later joined Reform was found dead at her home in Devon earlier this month. Yesterday, a 28-year-old man was charged with the 78-year-old's murder. Joshua Kerry, who's from Rotherham, is due at Westminster Magistrates Court today. Official figures out this morning show the jobless rate in the UK remained unchanged in the 3 months to May at 4.9%. Economists had expected it to rise. And Newcastle continues to mourn Kevin Keegan this morning following his death from cancer at 75.
12: And I'm looking at that Shearer statue and I'm sure there'll be another one, and Sir Bobby Robson, there'll be another one at King Kev.
13: I think they should put a shrine up in Elida then, They went Bobby Robson died.
10: Former European Footballer of the Year played for the North East club in the twilight of his career and later managed them. Speaking in 2013, Keegan said he always felt an emotional pull towards the black and white stripes.
14: My father was a Geordie. Without ever being to Newcastle, I felt this thing inside me, maybe in my genes almost, that was a pull. And every time I went up there to play, even with Liverpool, when I played against him in the cup final, it felt something really special.
10: Dry and sunny for most of the UK again today. Hot too, with highs at around 29 Celsius. That's the latest. I'm Becky Cahill.
0: Good morning. A quotation for the day. Ernest Hemingway, born this day in 1899. There is nothing noble of being superior to your fellow men. True nobility lies in being superior to your former self.
9: Charles Nove on Magic Classical.

The Majesty of Sibelius's Corelia Suite, the third movement played there by the Royal Philharmonic Orchestra, Charles McKerris presiding. And it is 8 minutes past eight. It's Tuesday, it's the 21st of July, and you're very welcome to Magic Classical Breakfast. Charles with you, live and direct from a cloudy but warm Magic Classical East Midlands. We are threatened, stroke promised, a little possibility of a shower here in the course of today. I don't know, it's thinking about it at the moment, but we are cautioned that it won't be enough to make up for what's evaporated and disappeared across the last few weeks. Yep, we still may need to consider the appointment of a minister for drought, like they did back in 1976. That fixed it. But of course we can also do the rain dance as required. But not just yet, eh? How about Martin James Bartlett at the piano to play this whizzy version of George Gershwin's I Got Rhythm?

0: could indeed ask for anything more? Martin James Bartlett at the piano playing I Got Rhythm. Later this morning, it's the return of Tim Smith. He's here from 10.
1: And my special guest today is QI Elf and star of the No Such Thing as a Fish podcast, Anna Tajinsky. She'll be here to talk about their summer residency at the Royal Institute in London.
0: Tim here from 10, and before Tim time from 9.
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Screen Time is a seven-day-a-week fixture. Monday to Friday, it's Thee and Me between 9 and 10 in the morning. And at the weekends, Jack Pepper does it as part of his weekend breakfast show. Screen Time coming after 9. Now, Mozart's The Jupiter Symphony, Symphony No. 41, the third movement.

0: Ensemble Resonance, conducted by Riccardo Musi, and playing Mozart Symphony No. 41, The Jupiter, the third movement. So that Mozart's last symphony, The Jupiter, she wrote in 1788, and little can he have imagined in 1788 that it would prove, apart from anything else, such an inspiration to Mike Batt for the Wombles years and years later. There was a lot that Mozart didn't have to worry about. Now, I played Elgar, the cello concerto, yesterday, and we had an observation that it's amongst the most beautiful bits of music. Got some more Elgar coming up, completely different, though. No cello featured, but very much the Central Band of the Royal Air Force featured. They'll be next, and then Question of the Day, Mark II.
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12: Slow now in Manchester, as you'd south on the M6. An accident past you blocking the carriageway from Junction 27 for Standish towards the M58 at Junction 26. And lengthy queues as well through Denbighshire, as you'd west on the A55 North Wales Expressway towards a breakdown, closing the exit slip to St Asaf at Junction 27. And lengthy delays anti-clockwise on the M25. Got a broken down lorry at Junction 24 for Potter's Bar, with an accident still closing a lane just part of the Dartford Tunnel, with queues back towards the M20 at Junction 3 and the Swanley Interchange.
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1: The magic of classical music.

Did I promise you Elgar? I think I did. Central Band of the Royal Air Force playing his Pomp and Circumstance, number 4. Now then, time for question of the day, Mark 2. Mark 1 earlier on. Oh yes, it was the consecutive letters of the alphabet, and we came up with understudy, or possibly overstuffed. But that was earlier. Question of the day, Mark 2. Oh. How many humans, to the best of our knowledge, have left footprints on the moon? How many humans, to the best of our knowledge, have left footprints on the moon? Well, what do you think? 61054, the text number, starting your message with Charles so that it knows to come to me. By email, charles@magic.co.uk. What do we think? How many humans have left footprints on the moon? Wouldn't it be wonderful if we had telescopes that were powerful enough to actually reveal the footprints still sitting there? We shall see. This side of 9 o'clock, and of course, all prizes imaginary, as usual. Some fireworks now. They're imaginary too, with Handel's Royal Fireworks music, the Bourrée from it.

The Baroque Orchestra, Dmitri Sinkovsky conducting, and the Bourrée from Handel's Royal Fireworks Music. Just shy of 8:30, headlines this morning. The Prime Minister is to chair his first cabinet meeting today, assembling his new top team. He's already announced a cut to VAT on household electricity bills from October in his first policy announcement. But there is a row within the party over the policy and about the reshuffle. Some are suggesting the top team's been purged of those loyal to Sir Keir Starmer. One of them, Darren Jones, has criticised Downing Street for saying the VAT cut is fully funded, with claims the plans have not yet been rubber-stamped. A 28-year-old man is due in court later, charged with the murder of former Conservative minister Anne Widdecombe. He'll appear at Westminster Magistrates Court this morning. Influencers Andrew and Tristan Tate have appeared in a US court to fight extradition to the UK. The brothers are facing 38 charges, which they deny, including rape and sex trafficking. But their lawyer says it's a stitch-up job. And Newcastle fans have been laying flowers outside St James's Park for Kevin Keegan. He's died at the age of 75. Weather, northern and eastern parts off to a cloudy start with some light showers possible, turning sunnier later. Elsewhere, sunny and warm, top temperatures 23 in the north, 27 in the south. Tonight looks like a cloudy north and a clear south, and then tomorrow pretty much a repeat performance of today. As for the eastern parts, well, the East Midlands at the moment, my bit of it, actually looking quite grey and cloudy, but with the sun trying hard, it's still warm. Question of the day, Mark 2 today. How many humans have left footprints on the moon? Clangers aren't counted in this, all right? How many humans have left footprints on the moon? 61054 is the text number. Just make Charles your first word. Or by email, it's charles@magic.co.uk. We shall see before 9. Now, this is the piece of music that was, for a long, long time, believed to be by J.S. Bach, and then it turned out it wasn't at all. It was poor record-keeping, basically. It was actually Christian Petzold, his Minuet in G, played now by Daniel Trifonov.

0: Daniel Trifonov playing the minuet in G by Christian Petzold and not J.S. Bach, as was widely believed for many decades. But on the way very soon, some music that was definitely written by J.S. Bach. That will be along shortly. Oh, and this side of 9 o'clock as well, I want to bring you new, well, it's not strictly new, but newly released music by Anthony Hopkins. Yes, the great Sir Anthony Hopkins, who, aside from the acting, has done quite a bit of the music over the years. And there's a new release of his works. So something from that coming up this side of nine. Bach next, though.
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with violinist Alina Ibrahimova and Arcangelo, conducted by Jonathan Cohen, the third movement of Bach's Violin Concerto in A minor. Oh, now, do you remember our Calming Classics countdown that we did some time ago, which provided us with a very useful set of opinions as you voted for your favourite classical music tunes? We're going to revisit that in stages on Saturday afternoons with David Prever, who was here looking after this show for me in my absence last week. Saturday afternoons, David's going to bring you an hour of tunes drawn from the Calming Classics Countdown. So that's part of David's weekend shows. Saturday afternoon, he's with you Saturday and Sunday from 2 p.m. As of this weekend, look out for that. Now, from Hector Berlioz, the second movement of his Symphonie Fantastique, A Ball.

The Toronto Symphony Orchestra, conducted by Andrew Davis, and playing the music of Hector Berlioz. Now, let's sort out question of the day, Mark 2. How many humans have left footprints on the moon? That was the question. And some of our wisest sources of great wisdom have joined in on this. Riverside Bob says the human footsteps on the moon issue is mired in controversy. The claim that the cow jumped over the moon has long been contested, as she put a hoof down to steady her noble Devon red frame. When her milkmaid travelled to verify or deny this, her wellies will have left their imprint. Expelled from the milk marketing board for casting doubts on the Red Devon's astral high jump record, she may now be seen co-piloting the fastest milk cart in the West, since acquired by Express Dairies. If you say so. On the other hand, Jane Eyre Cardiff says, whilst technically I believe several people have walked on the moon or even golfed, none have left footprints, as each mission had somebody with them to tidy up. But none of us knew about it because, after all, in space, no one can hear you clean. Apologies to Sir Ridley Scott for that one, says Jane Eyre Cardiff. Quite right, too. Elsewhere, what do we have to say on this? Paul in Cambridgeshire says, I think this is a trick question. There are no human footprints on the moon, but there are soul prints from the astronauts' moon boots. As to how many of those there are, goodness knows, I certainly don't. Have a good day. I'm off to the garage to get my car serviced. Deep pain in wallet. Oh. Rootling around in my brain, Audrey in Loughborough says, I think 6 moon landings took place, meaning 12 astronauts have set foot on the lunar surface. Obviously nobody on Apollo 13, as they famously had a problem. Yes, they did. Got another busy day ahead, but I'm going to find time to sit in the garden and read. Very wise. Enjoy. 14, say Philip and Christine, but they were all wearing boots, so our answer is no humans have left footprints on the moon. A recent article about Buzz Aldrin selling a felt-tip pen that helped him and Neil Armstrong leave the moon said that only 4 moonwalkers are still alive. Gosh, yes. My immediate thought, says Pauline in the Scorching Mendips, none. Everybody had big boots on. OK, I'll get my coat. If you will. Marilyn and Derek, the topless motorists, going for 12, but we're not sure if you've taken into account Wallace and, of course, Gromit on their grand day out. Now, this is a tricky one. Yes, this is a distinct problem. I think we forgot about Wallace and Gromit. Chris in Beverly says, I think Apollo 11 got there first, July 1969. Yes, this week. They'd be walking today. 17 was the last of the Apollos, making 6 visits. 12, you reckon, the answer. John from Norfolk, saying 12. My grandfather, born in 1896, died 1973, said at the time of Apollo 11, as a boy he could recall the story of the first flight of an aeroplane and had now seen a man land on the moon. Me, I've seen a man land on the moon and after 57 years still waiting for another step. Yeah. And Tracy of Arbroath, and People's Friend fame, says, as an Apollo geek, I can tell you 12 humans have walked on the moon from Apollo 11, 12, 14, and 15. My favourite mission, 16 and 17. Would have been more, but of course Apollo 13 didn't land. Thank you. Your geekdom is duly appreciated. 12 is what it says here, yeah. And Neil Armstrong and Buzz Aldrin were at it today in 1969. Fabulous. Now, as promised, newly released music by Sir Anthony Hopkins. This is from his 1947 suite for solo piano and orchestra. The whole piece is inspired by his childhood in Wales. And in this case, specifically by Bracken Road.

0: the full album entitled Life is a Dream, music of Sir Anthony Hopkins, will be released next month. But that is out as a preview glimpse of it. Anthony Hopkins, Bracken Road from 1947. The suite for a solo piano. You hear it on Magic Classical? We will hear more of that, I feel sure. On the way, news update for 9 and then Screen Time. Starting off today in uncharted territory.
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18: The top stories this hour. Prime Minister Andy Burnham is using his first full day in office to try to help with the cost of living. VAT will be removed from household energy bills in England, Wales and Scotland from October. The government says it'll cut around £45 from the yearly price cap, with Northern Ireland getting comparable funding. In his first speech outside Number 10 yesterday, Mr Burnham pledged to end rough sleeping. Mike Clark from London homelessness charity The Passage Centre tells us he's feeling hopeful.
19: I think it's really quite telling that on the day that he was about to become Prime Minister, the very first thing that he did around about 6:30 in the morning was to choose to come to the passage to see the realities of poverty firsthand.
18: Meanwhile, a new look cabinet will meet this morning. Among the changes, John Healey has replaced Rachel Reeves as Chancellor, Ed Miliband's Foreign Secretary, and Angela Rayner returns as Housing Secretary. In other news, a man is due in court today charged with the murder of former MP Anne Widdecombe. Joshua Kerry, who's 28 and from Rotherham, will appear at Westminster Magistrates Court. Meanwhile, an inquest into Ms. Widdecombe's death gets underway in Exeter this morning. Wage growth in the private sector is sitting at 2.9% over 3 months. That's a six-year low. Data from the Office for National Statistics also shows the unemployment rate remained flat at 4.9%. Newcastle fans are laying flowers outside at St James's Park for Kevin Keegan.
6: I did hear him say, don't get me a statue before I'm away, before I'm gone. I think you're going to see another statue of a great man.
20: And how do you think the club should pay tribute to him?
21: Well, I think they should put a statue up like they have at Bobby Robson in Alan Shearer.
18: The 75-year-old footballing legend died yesterday after a battle with cancer. And a big survey has ranked the M20 in Kent as the most popular motorway in England. Second is the M56 in Greater Manchester in Cheshire. That's my personal favourite. But the M27 in Hampshire has been ranked the country's worst motorway. People say that's because of roadworks and delays. Dry and sunny for most of the UK again today. Hot too, with highs at around 29 Celsius. That's the latest. I'm Becky Carhill.
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0: Good morning. A quotation for the day. Robin Williams, born this day in 1951. What's right is what's left if you do everything else wrong.
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23: There must be a con like me in every prison in America. I'm the guy who can get it for you.
24: 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I'm desperate enough to find myself a new giant, that's all.
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25: What?
26: Just kneel.
27: Seize the day, boys.
0: Oh, yes, seizing it. Welcome to Screen Time. Now, as I mentioned, Robin Williams was born on this day in 1951. So we'll have not one, not two, but three pieces of music in his honour coming up very shortly. Also on the way between now and Tim Smith time at 10, music from Conclave and The Unchosen, and from the new revisit to The Little House on the Prairie. Starting off, though, with Uncharted, the video game series, that is. This is from Uncharted 2, Among Thieves. This is Nate's Theme 2.0.

Music by Greg Edmondson for Uncharted 2 Among Thieves. Now then, Robin Williams. As I said, he was born on this day in 1951. There's nobody quite like Robin Williams on screen, was there? So let us have a musical salute to him, starting off with this from 1997. And he won an Oscar for his part in Good Will Hunting with the music of Danny Elfman.

remembering the one and only Robin Williams, who was born on this day in 1951. That was Maurice Jarre's music for Dead Poets Society, Keating's Triumph, that piece. John Williams' Flight to Neverland before that from Hook, in which Robin Williams gave his amazing performance as Peter Pan, and Danny Elfman's music for Good Will Hunting started off our birthday triple. We'll have another birthday triple on tomorrow's Screen Time. The very talented and productive composer Alan Menken featured tomorrow. Now, something completely different. Thomas Newman's music for Finding Nemo. This is First Day.

0: As far as I'm concerned, always on to a winner with Thomas Newman, brilliant composer. His music there for Finding Nemo. Now to the papal drama, Conclave. And here Cardinal Lawrence, Ralph Fiennes, telling his fellow cardinals that he doesn't want a pope who has certainty.
1: Our faith is a living thing precisely because it walks hand in hand with doubt. If there was only certainty and no doubt, there would be no mystery and therefore no need for faith. Let us pray that God will grant us a pope who doubts, and let him grant us a pope who sins and asks for forgiveness and who carries on.

0: Music by Volker Bertelmann for Conclave. I was personally surprised that Conclave didn't do better than it did at the Oscars. I thought it was tremendous. Wonderful film. Certainly kept me engaged. Now, what about the last piece I'll play in screen time this morning before I hand over to Tim at 10 o'clock? Well, let me give you some clues. It's one from 1998, a rom-com from 1998. All of the characters' emails were put on the movie's official website, which Warner Brothers kept active all the way through till May 2018. Lead actress Meg Ryan got her very first computer during the filming of this. And this is the third romantic comedy film that writer Nora Ephron made starring Meg Ryan. What might it be then? 1998 rom-com? Lots of Meg Ryan? 61054 is the text number to start your message with Charles so that it comes to me, or by email charles@magic.co.uk. We shall see. We'll play some music from it just before 10. On the way next, sooner than you can say ha-ha, Jim Ladd, it's Pirates of the Caribbean.
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Suitably swashbuckling music for Pirates of the Caribbean, the theme there by Klaus Badelt. Now, on the show yesterday morning, I was set off on the wrong track. This is all Anne's fault, who was inspired by Diana Rigg and with all good intent pointed out some family relations. We went down the wrong alley. Jane in South Liverpool says, sorry, but I think your listener Anne got it wrong. Rachel Sterling, daughter of Diana Rigg, is actually married to Guy Garvey, not Mackenzie Crook. Well, we saw The Odyssey on Saturday. It's a very good film, but some of the casting was strange. Why was Tom Holland as Telemachus using an American accent? Search me. Haven't seen it yet. But, strange things happen in movie land. Anne, the culprit, says, sorry, I meant Detectorists. Same wonderful writing, different show. Oh dear, maybe I shouldn't tackle anything complex today. No sharp things, eh? And in other parts, Ian from Bristol, yes, the one who carries you around in my pocket. Thank you. After today's correction of corrections, I'm unfortunately having to provide another one. When you said Diana Rigg was the mother of Rachel Sterling and played the mother-in-law of Mackenzie Crook in his programme Small Profits, I think you actually meant to say The Detectorists. It was Monday, after all, so all is forgiven. Ian, thank you. Your forgiveness is much appreciated, even in the depths of your pocket. And Anne, yes, it's all fine. Don't worry about it. Nothing to report. Nobody heard a thing. This is music by Chris Bowers from Queen Charlotte, A Bridgerton Story.

0: Queen Charlotte, Bridgerton's story. It was the main title theme. Now to a thriller, one of this year's, The Unchosen. And here, Mr. Phillips, Christopher Eccleston, speaks of the evils of mobile phones.
1: This is not just a mobile phone. This is an instrument of the devil that opens up a pipeline of pornography and sewage to our souls.

0: And Nikitin, the composer, that was The Fellowship from The Unchosen, which is another one on the long list of ones I haven't seen yet. So much stuff to watch, isn't there, and so little time. But as ever, very much open for an exchange of views here about things you've seen and enjoyed, or things you've seen and wished you hadn't. You know where I am, charles@magic.co.uk. Morning, Kevin in Wallasey, who really liked the Anthony Hopkins piece of music I played just before 9 o'clock. He says, well, that was rather unexpectedly wonderful. Yeah, it's really great, isn't it? He's a fantastic actor, as we know, but it turns out he's been just quietly writing music for his own satisfaction through all these years as well, and very lovely it is. On the way very soon, an all-time great from Maurice Jarre.
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0: From Maurice Jarre, the overture for Lawrence of Arabia. 12 minutes to 10, I'm back here after 10, a fellow member of the Just Back From Holidays Still Adjusting Club, Tim Smith.
1: Yes, hello Charles. Just about getting back into the swing of things, I think. Always a touch difficult after a break, but I think we're there. We'll certainly be here from 10 this morning with all the usual bits and pieces, including a look back to this classical music day in history, a live music guide that will have news of concerts in London, Dorset and Devon. There's the stress-free lunch hour, a listener in residence, 4 hours of fine music. And my special guest today is QI Elf and star of the No Such Thing as a Fish podcast, Anna Tajinsky. She'll be here to talk about their summer residency at the Royal Institute in London. So for all of that and more, join me this morning from 10.
0: Yep, Tim here in just under a quarter of an hour. Now, new this month on Netflix, it's a revisit to Little House on the Prairie. Remember that? First time round? Well, it's back this time round and already commissioned for season two, I read. From Little House on the Prairie, the new version, music by Dan Romer. This is called A Giant Sky.

From the manga animation series Naruto, that was the Alone theme, featuring the wonderful violinist Esther Abrami. Shutting me up for the day, really, except for the matter of the last piece. Morning, Nikki and Blaze the Spaniel, reporting from Stratford St. Mary, thinking the answer is You've Got Mail, one of my very favourite Tom Hanks films with Meg Ryan. Loving the show. Thank you very much, Nikki and Blaze the Spaniel. Have a lovely day. Sue in Glasgow says, is it You've Got Mail? I love Nora Ephron's work, but less familiar with this film, but pretty sure it's neither of the two better-known films with Meg Ryan. We're off for a trip to either the Burrell Collection or the Hill House today with a friend who's staying. Well, both great places to visit. Enjoy. Simon in a muggy Rainford says, this has got to be You've Got Mail. Prefer the original myself. Ernst Lubitsch's The Shop Around the Corner with James Stewart and Margaret Sullivan, where it's letters between the two characters, not emails, obviously. You quaint old-fashioned thing.

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14: The top stories this hour. Andy Burnham has announced a VAT cut on household electricity bills in Britain from October, but already an ally of Sir Keir Starmer is questioning how it will be paid for. The new Prime Minister pointed to the cancellation of the digital ID scheme, but Darren Jones says that programme was unfunded. Here's Deputy Political Editor Sam Coates.
15: What I was told by somebody who was in government until yesterday was that the digital ID programme didn't get actual spending allocations in either the spending review or the budget. It's very hard to prove these things because it's not in any public document.
14: An inquest into the death of Anne Widdecombe opens in Exeter this morning. The former Conservative minister, who later joined Reform, was found dead at her home in Devon earlier this month. Yesterday, a 28-year-old man was charged with the 78-year-old's murder. Joshua Kerry from Rotherham is due at Westminster Magistrates Court. A Russian warship's carried out a live-fire weapons exercise off the English coast. The Ministry of Defence has confirmed the Royal Navy monitored it throughout and is continuing to track the vessel closely. It happened in international waters around 40 miles south of Plymouth. Official figures show the jobless rate in the UK remained unchanged in the 3 months to May at 4.9%. Economists had expected it to rise. And a 9-year-old boy that an organ donation law was named after has finally received a heart transplant. Dahi's law means all adults in Northern Ireland are considered to be a donor unless they opt out. Dahi Magwan from Belfast has been on the waiting list half his life. His family say they're beyond grateful to his donor, while First Minister Michelle O'Neill is welcoming the news.
16: I've spoken directly to Marching, to Dahi's daddy, and I know just how overwhelmed and delighted that they are that they've eventually got to this stage. So it just shows, I think, all of us the importance of donation, the importance of being able to help someone else with this precious, precious gift.
14: Dry and sunny for most of the UK again today. Hot too, with highs at around 29 Celsius. That's the latest. I'm Becky Cahill.
5: Okay, thank you, Charles, for the breakfast show. And look, yes, it's just after 10 o'clock. That means it's my turn now. Good morning, this is Tim Smith, with you here at the home of Calming Classics until 2 this afternoon. And to get things underway, a touch of Mozart.
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Magic Classical, the home of calming classics, where you'll hear the greatest classical music like this. And this. And this.

Well, a very good morning to you. You're listening to Magic Classical. Hello, I'm Tim Smith. And getting Tuesday's Through the Day programme up and running, you heard the first movement from Mozart's Symphony No. 40. And that's the German trio who got together back in 2006 in Hamburg. They are the Boulanger Trio. And that was Brahms's Hungarian Dance No. 5. So Tuesday morning then, and as the country prepares to welcome, or at least acknowledge, its seventh Prime Minister in just over 10 years, we can welcome and acknowledge today's Through the Day programme. Coming up, we'll chat to Tina Potter in just over an hour's time. She's this week's listener in residence. We're off to London, Dorset and Devon for today's live music guide. On this classical music day in history, this is where we go back in time and tell you about one or two things that happened on this day in the past concerning the world of classical music. News of Mozart and Saint-Saëns coming up, amongst others. The album of the week this week is called Stanza Memori. It comes from Olivia Belli, and we'll play another track from that. And we've got the stress-free lunch hour between 1 and 2. Oh, and because it's a Tuesday, we've got a special guest on the programme. This week, going to be talking to QI Elf and one of the co-hosts of the hugely successful No Such Thing as a Fish podcast. We're about to head off to the Royal Institution in London for something of a summer residency. She is Anna Tajinsky, and I'll be talking to her in a couple of hours' time. Right now, though, we will ease our way further into the programme with the music now of Charpentier.

0: with the magic of classical music. On this sunny Tuesday morning, you're listening to Magic Classical. Good morning, this is Tim Smith. Trust all is well with you. And easing us further into the proceedings there, just in case you need me to tell you, that was Lenski's aria from Tchaikovsky's Eugene Onegin. So we'll check out today's live music guide. We have news of three concerts happening around the country. I'll give you the details very shortly. Also going to play you some music by Ferdinand Herold. And if you're listening without those ads on Rayo Premium, music for you next from Penguin Cafe.
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Utterly delightful, I think you'll agree. John Lanchbury there conducting the orchestra of the Royal Opera House with Ferdinand Herold's Clog Dance from La Fille Malgardie. And this right now then is the Magic Classical Live Music Guide for Tuesday, July the 21st. As I mentioned earlier, today we're off to Devon, to Dorset, and to begin with to central London for a concert called Dear Camilla. Now, this is honouring the legendary violinist Camilla Wicks and features the music of, amongst others, Sibelius, Chopin and Arvo Pärt. This is going on at the 1901 Arts Club in Waterloo in London and starts at 7:30. Milton Abbey in Dorset is the place to be for some Victorian and Edwardian favourites, featuring acclaimed English tenor Ben Jonson and Julia Lynch at the piano. This also begins at 7:30. And finally, there's a family concert at Ashburton Arts Centre in Devon this afternoon. This starts at 5 p.m. Music on the programme there will include pieces by Bach, Brahms and Ravel. But let's go back then to the concert this evening in Waterloo. On the programme for Dear Camilla is this, Amy Beach's Romance.

0: And that lovely piece of music is called Grateful, composed and performed on the piano there by Alexis French. And this is the Magic Classical Through the Day programme until 2 this afternoon with me, Tim Smith. Still to come, time to squeeze in 2, possibly 3 more pieces of music. Certainly on the way, the music of Vivaldi, and also a quick look back in time to this classical music day in history. And if you're listening right now on Radio Premium, coming up next for you, without the ads, the music of William Lloyd Webber. 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

Well, apologies for the upcoming Italian pronunciation, but I do enjoy saying that that was the Accademia dell'Annunziata. Performing there, the music of Vivaldi, and from his Sinfonia in D, that was the third movement. Right, let's go back now to 1930, 1920, 1876 and 1776 and take a quick look at this classical music day in history. We'll start then in 1776, on this day in that year. Mozart's Serenade No. 7, the Haffner Serenade, was performed for the very first time at a wedding in Salzburg. On this day in 1876, Camille Saint-Saëns became the music critic of the Paris newspaper Le Bon Sens. And on this day in 1920, the Polish-born American violinist Isaac Stern was born. And finally, the opera star Jussi Björling made a very early appearance at the Royal Swedish Opera as the lamplighter in Manon Lescaut. That was on this day in 1930, although I have to point out that this very small role is not generally recognised as his debut. That actually came about a month later. But performing here, Bizet's Pearl Fisher's duet alongside Robert Merrill, this is Jussi Björling and the RCA Victor Orchestra.

0: Jussi Björling and Robert Merrill, alongside the RCA Victor Orchestra, performing there Bizet's Pearl Fisher's duet. And that brings us to the end of the first hour of the programme. Time to pop out and put the kettle on and grab some 11s, perhaps the news on the way in a few minutes, and then something Spanish by way of a late extra time kickoff classic to celebrate Spain's win on Sunday in the World Cup. That's coming next on Magic Classical.
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18: The top stories this hour. Andy Burnham's announced tax cuts on household energy bills in his first major announcement as Prime Minister. VAT will be scrapped in Britain from October, with comparable support for Northern Ireland, saving homes around £45 a year. It's to be funded by cancelling plans for digital IDs, but an ally of Sir Keir Starmer claims that scheme was unfunded. Here's Lib Dem leader Sir Ed Davey.
19: I don't think it's the best way to help people with the cost of living or energy bills, if I'm honest with you. I don't think it's very big, actually. You're going to have a lot of these little headline-grabbing policies without not clear costings. What we really need from the Prime Minister is a date for an early budget.
18: Meanwhile, Mr Burnham's told the leaders of Scotland, Wales and Northern Ireland he's not focused on further referendums, but on what he calls practical measures. A Downing Street spokesperson insists the PM stressed they could drive deeper devolution together to get growth going. We're told he'll likely meet the heads of the nation's governments soon. A coroner says the precise medical cause of Anne Widdecombe's death is yet to be established as an inquest is opened and adjourned. The 78-year-old former MP was found dead at home in Devon earlier this month. The 28-year-old man is in court this morning, charged with her murder. Two pensioners have been critically injured after being hit by a car outside Edinburgh Royal Infirmary Hospital. An 85-year-old woman and a man who's 88 were injured yesterday afternoon. Police are asking anyone who saw what happened or who noticed a red Peugeot 208 in the area at that time to get in touch. A Russian warship has conducted a live-fire military exercise around 40 miles off the bridge. British coast. The vessel, which was shadowed by a Royal Navy ship, carried out the manoeuvre south of Plymouth yesterday. Private sector wage growth has fallen below 3% for the first time since 2020. Official figures suggest it grew by 2.9% in the 3 months to May compared to 5.5% in the public sector. And nearly 2 million people took to the streets of Madrid last night to celebrate Spain's success in the World Cup. They beat Argentina 1-0 in Sunday's final. Dry and sunny for most of the UK again today. Hot too, with highs at around 29 Celsius. That's the latest. I'm Becky Carhill.
0: And so the second hour of the programme begins. Good morning, this is Tim Smith, easing you through Tuesday here on Magic Classical, where the calming classics continue now, with music in a moment by Beethoven, after that promised piece of Spanish music from Rodrigo.
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Magic Classical, the home of calming classics, where you'll hear the greatest classical music like this.

And that, I think, is fair to say, is the almost instantly recognisable music of Beethoven here on Magic Classical. That was the fourth movement from his violin sonata number 5, Spring. And the music of Elgar coming up in just a moment, in particular, music from his cello concerto in E minor, especially for you if it's your birthday today. We wish you a very happy birthday, and I can tell you very quickly that you share today, July the 21st, as a birthday with Cat Stevens. The iconic singer-songwriter is 78 today. The footballer Erling Haaland, Manchester City and Norway centre-forward, also rather iconic, I think, after the recent World Cup. He is 26 years old. And Ross Kemp, now an award-winning TV documentary filmmaker, but still occasionally popping up on TV as an actor, sometimes even in EastEnders. Ross Kemp is 62. And happy 173rd birthday today to New York's Central Park, which was given the go-ahead to be created on 750 acres of land on Manhattan Island on this day in 1853. So happy birthday to Central Park. And if you're celebrating, or perhaps somebody near you is celebrating, happy birthday.

0: This is Magic Classical. We are the home of Carmen Classics, and we're playing the music there of the female Icelandic composer Arve Guðjónsson, and that was Ave Virum Corpus. And before that, and to help you celebrate your birthday, if it's your birthday today, we heard the first movement from Elgar's Cello Concerto in E minor. Right, music on the way from, amongst others, Sasato. Also on the way, Tina Potter, who is this week's listener in residence. And we'll get choice number two from Tina in about 10 minutes.
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0: And that is the Philip Jones Brass Ensemble with the music of Sassato there, in particular, the first movement from his Sassato Suite. And this is Magic Classical with me, Tim Smith, easing you gently through Tuesday. And it's time now for us to talk once again to this week's listener in residence. She is Tina Potter. She lives in Norfolk, in the village of Beeler, to be precise. And she joins me right now with choice number two. So good morning once again then, Tina. Welcome back to the proceedings. Before we get to your second selection, we have spoken a bit already about Beeler. You say it's a village on a river, so a lovely setting then, I'm assuming.
1: It's a conservation village, so it's very traditional. There's not a lot can happen without permission from the Broads Authority. The little river Bure, one of the very few chalk streams in this country, runs all the way through Beeler, and there's a big horseshoe loop which actually runs around the village. So the river is the heart of the village, really. Well, it's a hamlet, too small for a village. And I can see the river from my house, which is really rather lovely.
0: That sounds absolutely wonderful. And I know you do some river swimming. Is it in that river that you swim?
1: I do indeed. I swim in pretty much any water anywhere, really. But since I moved here, then I've been very regularly swimming in the Bure. Yes.
0: It sounds perfect. It sounds idyllic. So why do you do so much travelling away from it? Because you are a big traveller, aren't you, Tina?
1: I have been to many places. I think when my daughters, I have two daughters, Nicola is the other daughter, when they both went to university, I took a year out and no men, no children, no father, no husband in my life. And I just had a year just for me. And that year in Australia in 2001 just changed my life, really. So when I retired, then I started living in other places, just experimenting, really. I'm not very fond of being a tourist. I quite like to live somewhere for 3 or 4 months. So I spent winter in Arctic Finland, Norway and Newfoundland. I've spent summer in the Faroe Islands, Cornwall and Scilly. I lived in my little camper van for a year, exploring the Isle of Man, Scotland, Orkney, Shetland. And I just really enjoy living and being in different places, really. And although I do love living here in Beeler, the pull of travel and being free of commitment is there for me, I have to say.
0: Well, it sounds like an interesting life to me. I mean, I've done some traveling, not in a camper van, I must admit, but sounds like you truly do enjoy the traveling. Back to Norfolk and today and your listener in residency. Let's move on to choice number two. What have you chosen for us today?
1: Well, I've chosen Saint-Saëns, Carnival of the Animals, both when I was bringing my children up and when I was teaching in inner city schools. I used Saint-Saëns to introduce music and instruments to the children. And for me, living here and my life now, I've chosen the swan. Swimming with swans may not be as blissful as the music sounds, but nevertheless, the swan reflects part of my life today.
0: Okay, wonderful story. Let's hear that piece of music then. This is Tina's Tuesday choice from Saint-Saëns' Carnival of the Animals. This is The Swan.

0: And that really is gorgeous, I think. Pablo Fernandez on the cello there, alongside Julien Quentin on the piano, with The Swan from Sanson's Carnival of the Animals. A piece of music that got to number 90 in our recent Calming Classics poll, as voted for by you, of course, back in May of this year, and as chosen this morning by Tina Potter, our listener in residence. That was choice number 2 from Tina. And I'll chat to her again on the programme, same time tomorrow morning, and we'll get her third selection as this week's Listener in Residence. 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At least that's what they've told us, so why not give it a go? 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Coming up, amongst others, the music of Rossini, and for you, without those ads, in just a moment, a touch of Wallace and Gromit on Rayo Premium.
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The fairly unmistakable vocal talents, I think, there of Luciano Pavarotti, alongside the very impressive orchestra of the Municipal Theatre of Bologna with Rossini's La Danza. Right, taking us to the news at midday and into Tuesday afternoon, music by William Boyce in just a moment. First, though, the music of Olivia Belli and another track from the Magic Classical Album of the Week. It was released by Sony Music on July the 17th. It's called Stanza Memori, and it comes from the Italian contemporary classical composer and pianist Olivia Belli. And it features a collection of solo piano pieces inspired by the Palazzo Amici, an abandoned palace in the La Marca region of Italy, which is also, by the way, where Olivia Belli comes from, that was badly damaged in an earthquake back in 2016. And each piece on the album is named after a different part of the palace. So today we're off to the Loggia, or the Covered Gallery, and from the album of the week, Stanza Memori, this is Olivia Belli on Magic Classical.

0: Giants. Something rather regal, I think, there to round off the first half of the programme. Some 18th century music composed by William Boyce. That was the second movement from his Symphony No. 4, performed by the English Concert. Right, the music will continue in just a few minutes after the news at midday. And we'll then head into Tuesday afternoon here on Magic Classical with something from Tchaikovsky's Eugene Onegin.
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11: The top stories this hour, and we start with news just in. Three teenagers will serve a minimum of 46 years behind bars for stabbing a boy to death on a North Ayrshire beach. Caden Moy was attacked in May 2025 by Cole Turley, Jay Stewart and a 15-year-old boy. Sentencing them at the High Court in Glasgow this lunchtime, Judge Lord Scott read a victim impact statement from the 16-year-old's parents.
12: They described their acute awareness of his permanent absence. They described Caden's dreams, ambitions and efforts towards his ambition of setting up his own painting and decorating company.
11: Andy Burnham's first major policy as Prime Minister's run into a funding row from October. VAT is scrapped on electricity bills in Britain, with comparable support in Northern Ireland, saving the average home around £45 a year. The government says it will be paid for by scrapping Sir Keir Starmer's digital ID scheme. But ex-minister Darren Jones says that was never properly funded. Reform's Lee Anderson thinks other policy changes could help.
13: We've got some of the most expensive energy prices in the world, whilst we refuse to frack, we refuse to get extra gas and oil out of the North Sea. While we're doing that, we will never reindustrialise some of these great regions in our country.
11: An inquest into the death of Anne Widdecombe has been opened and adjourned this morning. Our reporter Andrew Kay is outside the coroner's court in Exeter.
14: Today, senior coroner Philip Spinney offered his deepest condolences to the family of Miss Widdecombe, reflecting the former MP was much loved and greatly missed. We learned she was found unresponsive with visible injuries and sadly declared dead at the scene. We still don't know what the cause of death was. We know after a welfare check was initiated, she'd become uncontactable at her home on Haytor. Today, the coroner here paused the inquest proceedings until after the legal proceedings have finished.
11: Wage growth in the private sector has fallen below 3% for the first time since 2020. It means pay increases for the vast majority of people are only just above inflation. And Thames Water's bringing in a hosepipe ban from Thursday. The supplier blames the record hot weather. Dry and sunny for most of the UK again today. Hot too, with highs at around 29 Celsius. That's the latest. I'm Becky Cahill.
0: And a very good afternoon to you. This is Magic Classical, the home of calming classics. And this is Tim Smith with you for another couple of hours on this Tuesday afternoon. And we begin the third hour of the proceedings with music, as promised, from Tchaikovsky's Eugene Onegin. Stand by for the Polonaise, coming next.
9: Tim Smith
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And that is the very wonderful piano playing of Alexandre Thoreau there with Rameau's Les Sauvages. Now, before that, you heard the Polonaise from Tchaikovsky's Eugene Onegin. Right, just before I play you music from Sibelius's Corellia Suite, I can tell you very quickly that today, July the 21st, 2026, and I love this, is National Invite an Alien to Live with You Day. You find me one as friendly as E.T., and I promise I will. It's also today National Take a Monkey to Lunch Day. Probably won't be doing that. I think I'll stick to the alien. And today, finally, is National Junk Food Day. I'm not sure that's something to be celebrating, but then again, once in a while, a bit of junk food, okay? I think I'll take my chances. Right, as promised, coming up now, music from Sibelius's Corellia Suite. This is the first movement, as performed by the mighty Halle Orchestra.

0: quite simply playing you the very best classical music in the world in all its forms. This is Magic Classical, the home of Carmen Classics. And music there from Jakob Shea, that is called Sunrise from the Arctic Suite. Right, music in a moment from Amelia Warner, amongst others. If you happen to be listening without those ads on Radio Premium, music for you coming up in just a moment from Chris Bowers. And in roughly 10, possibly 15 minutes time, I'll be chatting to Anna Tajinsky. She's one of the hosts of the hugely successful and award-winning podcast No Such Thing as a Fish. She will be my guest on today's programme, and she'll tell us all about an upcoming residency they have at London's prestigious Royal Institution.
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0: Music there from the soundtrack of the film Mary Shelley, which was a pretty good biopic, as I recall, all about the author of Frankenstein, of course. And that was composed by Amelia Warner. Right, time now then on the programme to talk to my guest today. She's one quarter of the award-winning podcast, No Such Thing as a Fish, whose wonderfully weird facts have entertained hundreds of millions of listeners around the world. She is Anna Tajinsky, and she joins me now to talk about the podcast's summer residency at London's prestigious Royal Institution. So, Anna Tajinsky, welcome to Magic Classical. Good to have you on the programme this afternoon. Now, it says here in my notes that No Such Thing as a Fish has had over 500 million, that's billion with a B, downloads. So it's not going too badly then at the moment, is it? Did you ever think, though, it would be this successful?
1: Absolutely not. We started far too long ago to think about now, about 15 years ago, and it was just four of us who were researchers for QI, the TV show, who had all these facts overflowing that we didn't know what to do with, that we were discovering. And so we recorded ourselves chatting about them, and I'd never done anything like it before. Nor have I since. This is it. So no, it was very surprising. But there are a lot of nerds out there in the world, it turns out.
0: What happens then? What is No Such Thing as a Fish all about?
1: So it's four of us, me and my three colleagues, Dan, James and Andy. And our jobs are finding interesting facts out. And every week we bring to the table to each other what we call our headline fact, the most interesting fact that we found that week. And we tell each other in advance what those facts are. And so we've all looked at each other's facts and we just have a chat that's really fun and hopefully interesting for the listener, definitely for us, about these four facts that we brought to the table. And they can be on any subject under the sun, you know, frogs, spectacles, Michael Faraday, whatever you like.
0: Now, a few years ago, I used to do a radio program that featured a similar kind of thing. They were called factoids. You may remember them, you may not. And the thing that everybody always used to ask me was, what's your favourite one? I bet you hate that question, don't you?
1: I actually do. You're right. Even though I love the facts, it's just because once someone puts you on the spot, you can never remember, or you can only remember the most recent one you found out.
0: I'm with you 100% there. That's why I hated the question as well, because everybody always asks you, don't they?
1: Absolutely. You can either only remember the most recent one, or you're on the radio and you can only remember the incredibly rude one, you know, you can't say. But I won't do either of those. I'll tell you a few. I can tell you some favourite facts if you like.
0: Go on then.
1: And this is a classical music show and I do love classical music. And so I'll give you a few of those. I'm a big fan of Haydn. And I do know about Haydn's relationship with his wife at all.
0: No, I probably should, but I don't know.
1: Well, it was poor. It was very poor. His wife, Maria Anna, had absolutely no interest in his music. Haydn's wife used to tear up his musical scores to use as hair curlers and pastry underlays. So little did she care. It was very insulting. He'd been in love with her sister and hadn't been able to marry her, so he married her instead. And she just used his music to bake pastry on. But he was great. Lots of weird stuff about him, like the fact that his head went missing after he died.
0: Oh, I do know that one. Yes, we've mentioned that one in the past, actually. Yeah.
1: Have you? It's an extraordinary story, isn't it? Yes.
0: Yeah, it is. They found it eventually, I think, and they buried it. They buried it with him many years later, didn't they?
1: They did. They reburied it eventually. I know it spent a bit of time on Brahms's desk. He was using it for inspiration. I don't know how he got hold of it. But yes, I think it's back underground now. I like his, because he spent 30 years, didn't he, working in the same place, basically, for Prince Esterhazy. And he insisted that part of his salary was paid in wine, which I feel very empathetic about.
0: I do that actually here at Magic Classical.
1: Do you? I'm glad they offer those terms.
0: I insist on the same terms, yes.
1: Excellent.
0: Well, listen, thank you for the facts and thank you for sorting those out. If you listen to this programme in about 6 months, when I play Haydn, I'll say, did you know about his wife and the hair curlers? I will use that at some point in the future. Listen, tell us about the Royal Institution then. It's a special summer residency of live recordings. What are you going to be up to and how's it all going to work?
1: Well, basically, when we do live shows, we do the podcast bit in front of an audience and absolutely love it. And the RI is such a special venue for it. You know, it's kind of the home of science for about 300 years. Every single scientist you've ever heard of worked there from, you know, about 1750. And so we're going to be there. We're going to be doing some sciencey facts, hopefully. Hopefully we'll be able to whip one or two objects out of their amazing collections. I did a tour there the other day and we went down into Faraday's lab and looked at all of his extraordinary sort of test tubes and electrical experiment and all of that. And so we're going to be doing four shows there full of weird and interesting facts.
0: Anna Tajinsky, thank you very much indeed for your time today. Lovely to talk to you. The No Such Thing as a Fish Royal Institution Residency begins tonight and runs until the 25th. And you can book tickets right now at rigb.org. That's rigb.org. Before we let you go, we did ask you to choose some classical music. Thank you again for the classical music facts. You mentioned that classical music is a big part of your life. You're a big fan. So what have you chosen? And tell us why you've decided to choose this.
1: I have chosen Mozart's Clarinet Concerto, and any of the three movements, all of them, because I've just loved it since I was about 11. My dad took me to see it in Oxford, and I only realised recently that it's written for different clarinet, an extremely rare clarinet, the Bassett clarinet, which doesn't really exist anymore. So we'll almost, because it used to have notes that are too low to play on an ordinary clarinet. So we'll almost never hear it as it was originally meant to be heard. But an ordinary clarinet does the job pretty well.

0: As chosen by my guest on today's program, QI Elf, one of the hosts of the podcast No Such Thing as a Fish, Anna Tajinsky. And thanks again to Anna for coming on. Really interesting chat. That was Mozart's Clarinet Concerto. You heard the second movement there, featuring Martin Frost on the clarinet and the Swedish Chamber Orchestra. Right, amongst the delights on the way, I think we'll play something from a Vivaldi concerto. That's coming up after the break.
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And that's the first movement from Vivaldi's Concerto for Two Violins in A Minor. Right, we'll head to the news at one in just a moment and to the cusp of another stress-free lunch hour with music from Verdi and also some contemporary classical music from Anna Phoebe. Before that, and I'm a touch late doing this, but I was away last week and I've only just seen these texts that came in. Thank you very much indeed to Steve Waters, who's in Wetherby. He especially enjoyed some of the Beethoven I played a couple of weeks ago. He says it brought back hours of enjoyment and memory of Sunday mornings on the BBC Light programme Music for You, presented, he says, by the lovely conductor Eric Robinson. Stay tuned, Steve. There's more Beethoven where that came from, I promise you. And hello to Rebecca in Cheltenham, who also sent me a text message. She mentioned the fact that she'd been performing with the composer Matthew Coleridge fairly recently. She sang The Breath of Life and said, could you possibly play some of his music at some point in the future? I will see what I can do. Thank you again to Rebecca and Steve for getting in touch. Don't forget, love to hear from you, where you are. Tell me, please, what you're doing. Maybe tell me about your favourite composers or musicians. If there's something you'd particularly like to hear, tell me about that as well. I can't promise that I'll play it, but I'll do my best. You can text me, text classical to 61054, that's 61054, or you can email me. The email address is tim.smith@magic.co.uk.

0: And the opening and triumphal march there from Verdi's Aida brings to an end the third hour of the programme. Hello, this is Tim Smith with you on Magic Classical, easing you gently through Tuesday afternoon and gently towards a stress-free lunch hour. That's coming up straight after the news at 1. And it begins today with music by Fauré and by Bach.
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12: The top story is this hour. Andy Burnham says he'll remove VAT from electricity bills in October. This is going to be funded by scrapping Keir Starmer's digital ID scheme. John Dean lectures in politics at Sheffield Hallam University. He's been explaining why some people are sceptical about the Prime Minister's planned tax cuts.
13: The financial markets are so mistrustful of the UK government that they need to see exactly where the money for any new announcement is coming from. So even with this quite small cut in bills for people, he's had to promise to cut the government's digital ID scheme, which many people were against, partly because the government announced it in such a haphazard way.
12: Andy Burnham's hosting his first cabinet meeting as Prime Minister this lunchtime. Three teenagers will serve a minimum of 46 years behind bars for stabbing a boy to death on a beach in Scotland. Caden Moy was attacked in May 2025 in North Ayrshire, sentencing them at the High Court in Glasgow. Judge Lord Scott read a victim impact statement from the 16-year-old's parents.
14: They described their acute awareness of his permanent absence. They described Caden's dreams, ambitions and efforts towards his ambition of setting up his own painting and decorating company.
12: A coroner says the precise medical cause of Anne Widdecombe's death is yet to be established as an inquest is opened and adjourned. The former MP was found dead at her home in Devon earlier this month. Our chief reporter Andrew Kaye is outside the coroner's court in Exeter.
15: Today we learned she was found unresponsive with visible injuries and sadly declared dead at the scene. It followed a welfare check which was initiated after she'd become uncontactable at her home on Hay Tor. Today senior coroner Philip Spinney offered his deepest condolences to her family, reflecting the former MP was much loved and greatly missed. We still don't actually know the cause of death. The inquest here has been paused whilst legal proceedings continue.
12: And a hose pipe ban is being introduced for Thames Water customers from Thursday. The supplier blames exceptionally high demand following record hot weather. Rather cloudy across northern Scotland and parts of Northern Ireland. Elsewhere, dry with plenty of warm spells. That's the latest. I'm Alex Richardson.
0: Well, good afternoon. This is Magic Classical with me, Tim Smith, where it's time now to do what we do every day between 1 and 2, and that's take things extra easy and relax with the Stress-Free Lunch Hour.
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And this. And this.

and getting Tuesday's stress-free lunch hour up and running. You heard music from a Bach violin concerto, and that's the Bassoos by Fauré. So good afternoon. This is Magic Classical, the home of calming classics, where every day between 1 and 2 o'clock you can enjoy the stress-free lunch hour. 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With less chat from me, I promise, and more music, it's the perfect way to take a breath and ease into the rest of your afternoon. And hopefully you can do that right now with this prelude from Chopin.

0: Well, a very good afternoon to you. You're listening to Magic Classical. I hope all is well with you on this Tuesday afternoon. If you are in need of a touch of extra relaxation, trust me, you're in the right place. This is the Stress-Free Lunch Hour with music there from Borodin. That was the Notturno from the String Quartet No. 2. And on the way, well, still to come in the Stress-Free Lunch Hour, music by Rachmaninoff, Schumann, and very shortly from Debussy.
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Well, you may well know that that is the music of Debussy on the Stress-Free Lunch Hour. And from his Sweet Burger Mask, that was Claire de Lune featuring on the cello Julian Lloyd Webber. 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

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That

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Well, that is music by Alexander Desplat from the soundtrack of the film The King's Speech, that is The Royal Household. And I was watching something on television recently, and there was an actress called Antonia Desplat, and I thought, surely not. But yes, that is Alexander Desplat's daughter, a very well-known actress, not only in France, but around the world. Right, quick look at what's happening throughout the rest of Tuesday. Tony Minvio will be here just after 2 o'clock. Tony's festival favourites today will focus on the Dorset Opera Festival, which takes place this week in Bryanston. From 6 until 10 this evening, do join Fran Godfrey, the perfect accompaniment to your Tuesday evening. Her classical hits at 6 will feature music from Wieniawski, Grieg and Verdi. And the 7:30 Symphony Across the Week continues all this week. It's Mendelssohn's Fourth, the Italian Symphony. And then there's some mindfulness music for you tonight on Magic Classical from 10. Right now, though, we will wrap up today's stress-free lunch hour with music in a moment from Piazzolla. But first, this by Rachmaninoff.

0: And providing there a fine conclusion, I think, to today's proceedings, that was the Italian Philharmonic Orchestra with Piazzolla's Libertango. And that completes both today's stress-free lunch hour and indeed today's programme. Thanks for your company. Join me for more of the same tomorrow morning from 10, right here on Magic Classical. And stay tuned now for Tony. He'll be with you right after the news at 2.
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14: The top stories this hour. Andy Burnham has told his cabinet they need to be a cost-of-living government. At the first meeting of his top team today, the new Prime Minister has urged them to give people a sense that help is coming. He's already announced a cut in VAT on electricity bills, saving a typical household around £45. Three teenagers have been handed life sentences for murdering a 16-year-old boy in a fatal stabbing on a Scottish beach. Caden Moy was attacked in North Ayrshire in May last year. 19-year-old Jay Stewart and Cole Turley, who's 18, will serve at least 16 years in detention. A 15-year-old boy who can't be named was sentenced to 14 years. Caden's father, Paul Moy, spoke outside court afterwards.
15: While today's outcome brings a measure of justice, it does not bring peace. It does not bring our son back. Caden was more than a name in the courtroom or a headline in the news. He was our son. He was loved beyond words and had his whole life ahead of him.
14: John Swinney has been visiting the site of a large wildfire in the Cairngorms, where he's thanked people for their efforts to bring the fire under control. The response is now into its sixth day. The Scottish First Minister believes there's lessons the Scottish Government can learn from this wildfire.
16: Aerial support has obviously been crucial to the extinguishing of this fire, so I recognise its importance. We've got to make sure that that support can be readily available. Part of the learning of lessons from this particular fire.
14: Thames Water's 10 million customers have been told that they'll be banned from using hose pipes from Thursday. It says restrictions are necessary to keep taps flowing and blames the record-breaking hot weather. And a letter written by a passenger on the Titanic days before he died when the ship sank is expected to sell for up to £35,000 at auction. Henry Price Hodges had boarded the ship in Southampton and had written to a friend about his time on board. Rather cloudy across northern Scotland and parts of Northern Ireland. Elsewhere dry with plenty of warm spells. That's the latest. I'm Alex Richardson.
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7: 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Thank you, Tim Smith, for another fantastic programme. And I am looking forward to sharing another glorious afternoon of music with you. Here's the BBC Philharmonic, conducted by Richard Hickox, with Percy Grainger's Country Gardens.
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Saxophonist Jan Gabarek with his arrangement of Remember My Dear, accompanied by the Hilliard Ensemble. And it's another lovely day here on Magic Classical. We have our home run and our new feature, which is called Tony's Festival Favourites, plus our album of the week. I like that title. Plus our album of the week from Olivia Bailey. New music from Adis Evanson, Gabrielle Bagnati and Hans Zimmer. And music from Vivaldi, Mascagni, Philip Glass. And more so, stay with us for all of that lovely stuff. Here's Malcolm Arnold's English Dances Set 1, first movement, performed by the Queensland Symphony Orchestra. Andrew Penny conducting.

0: From the video game Chicory, A Colourful Tale. It's a very intricate painting game, which is absolutely awesome. That was Banquet Rainforest by Lena Rain, courtesy of Trevor Alan Gomes on piano. So today on our new feature, Tony's Festival Favourites, I'll be showcasing the Dorset Opera Festival, which takes place between the 21st and 25th of July, which brings five unforgettable days of opera to the beautiful grounds of Bryanston School in rural Dorset. More on that at 3:30. At 5:30, it'll be time for the home run, designed especially for those of you on the commute home and for those of you out and about or keeping busy at home. Plus, our album of the week is by well-renowned Italian pianist Olivia Bailey. Plus, we have new music from Icelandic pianist Adis Evanson, Gabriel Bagnati, and film music genius Hans Zimmer as well. An exciting afternoon of music ahead, if I do say so myself. Coming up, we have the music of Vivaldi, performed by the ensemble Delirium Musicum, Etienne Gara on violin.
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That is the most wonderful piece of music. Mascagni's Ave Maria, Andrea Bocelli on vocals with Emanuele Vianelli on organ in accompaniment. And that's taken from his LP called Music for Hope. That's Andrea. Now, Gabriele Bagnati was born in Milan in 2002. Great young pianist. And he grew up in the city of Venice. Both of his parents and all of his siblings are professional musicians, and Gabriele grew up with music all around him and in such inspiring surroundings. It came naturally to him to start playing the piano. By the age of 4, he'd entered the Venice Conservatory by the age of 7 and graduated in 2021. Yeah, what a journey. He's won a number of Italian piano competitions, and he was awarded the national competition Premio Venezia at Teatro La Fenice a few years back. And during the COVID pandemic and isolated in his parents' house, he started sharing short videos on TikTok. In his first post, he set the agenda for his TikTok career in proclaiming, "Let's see if TikTok likes classical music." Since then, he has come up with entertaining video formats to introduce classical music to the TikTok audience. Can't be bad. And has gained a large audience. Yeah. And here he is with Puccini's Nessun Dorma from the opera Turandot. Fantastic pianist, Gabriele Bagnati.

0: The music of Shostakovich, that was called Romance, from the Soviet film that he scored called The Gadfly. Nicola Benedetti on violin, accompanied by the Bournemouth Symphony Orchestra, conducted by Kirill Karabits. Now, I hope you're having a great afternoon and enjoying the music. Tony Minviel here on Magic Classical, the home of calming classics, on this lovely Tuesday afternoon. And what a great summer it's been so far, despite some uncomfortable weather. But if you had a deck chair and a beach, then the weather would have been just right, wouldn't it? Coming up, we have music from the great innovator, Philip Glass, plus a piece of music from some great vintage TV.
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The music of the great innovator Philip Glass with a Dude number 6, and that's performed by Martinas Levickis on accordion. Great name. So growing up, I literally had squares for eyes as I lived for the TV. I would rush home from school and I would slide on my knees across the living room whilst taking off my satchel and blazer all at the same time and end up in front of the telly, all in one move. And I was a massive fan of science fiction. Doctor Who, Lost in Space, Thunderbirds, anything to do with spaceships, and I was there. But my particular favourite was UFO, which starred actor Ed Bishop as a commander called Commander Straker. It was an early forerunner to Space 1999, and it was about a secret organisation called Shadow that protected the world from a race of humanoid-type aliens who would probe our defences on a weekly basis. Yes, funny that. And Shadow had a fantastic moon base manned by a team of women with funky hairdos, and they're definitely in charge, and a HQ on Earth which was disguised as a film studio. Very clever indeed. Now, if you had any favourite TV shows as a child, please let me know at tony@magic.co.uk. Tony@magic.co.uk.

0: Alice Sarah Ott on piano with Chopin's Waltz in A-flat. Tony Minvielle here on Magic Classical, the home of calming classics. We have some great music on the way in our next hour as we come to the end of this one. We have Delibes on the way, Boccherini, Donizetti, but we begin with Mozart's Eine kleine Nachtmusik, first movement.
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8: The top stories this hour. A man's appeared at Westminster Magistrates Court accused of murdering former MP Ann Widdecombe. The court heard the 78-year-old was eating lunch when Joshua Kerry allegedly walked into her kitchen, attacked her with a hammer and took her wallet. Our reporter Sian Roach has more.
9: Prosecutors say Kerry, who's 28, was only inside the bungalow for 2 minutes before driving away. During the hearing, we also learnt the provisional cause of death of Ann Widdecombe was given as blunt force injury to the head. Kerry is now due to appear at the Old Bailey later today, while detectives continue their investigation.
8: The new Prime Minister is promising to take nearly £50 off energy bills for millions of households. It comes as Andy Burnham's chaired his first cabinet meeting as Prime Minister. Our political correspondent Tom Claiborne has more.
10: The new Prime Minister has told his top team they'll need to examine all possible ways to help families struggling with high costs, starting with this tax cut seemingly that will see VAT removed from domestic bills from October the 1st. Andy Burnham says it will be funded by nearly £2 billion saved from cancelling the digital IDs programme.
11: Just to give them that little extra sense that help is coming, so that they can have that bit of hope.
10: Critics argue this policy is unfunded.
8: Three teenagers will be locked up for a minimum of 46 years for stabbing a 16-year-old boy to death on a beach in Scotland last year. Cole Turley, Jay Stewart and a 15-year-old boy attacked Caden Moy in 2025. Speaking outside the High Court in Glasgow today, Caden's father Paul says their family's life sentence is just beginning.
12: We want people to remember Caden, not for how he died, but for how he lived. He will always be our son. He will always be loved.
8: And a hose pipe ban is being brought in for Thames Water customers from Thursday. The supplier blames exceptionally high demand following record hot weather. It means homes shouldn't be cleaning cars or filling up paddling pools. Rather cloudy across northern Scotland and parts of Northern Ireland. Elsewhere dry with plenty of warm spells. That's the latest. I'm Alex Richardson.
0: And welcome back. Tony Minvielle here on Magic Classical, the home of calming classics. I have so much great music for you, and I'll begin with this. It's Mozart's Eine kleine Nachtmusik, first movement, Allegro, performed by the Academy of St. Martin in the Fields, Neville Marriner conducting.
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Magic Classical, the home of calming classics, where you'll hear the greatest classical music like this. And this. And this.

Tchaikovsky's Souvenir dans le Cher Melodie, performed by Camerata Tchaikovsky, from the LP called Christmas Without Words. Now, life doesn't get much better than walking in the park with my headphones on whilst getting myself some me time and listening to classical music without any interruptions whatsoever. Yes, classical music with no ad breaks. 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

0: Renowned as the master of the intricate madrigal, Renaissance English composer Thomas Weelkes, active in the late 16th and early 17th centuries. That was As Vesta Was from Latmos Hill Descending. Great title. Performed by the Oxford Camerata, conducted by Jeremy Summerlee. Now, always loving the mastery of the voice, I really do, especially in the kind of choral arrangements thing. Tony Minvial here on Magic Classical, the home of calming classics, and I'm getting most excited because coming up we have Tony's Festival Favourites.
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Music from that great TV show, The Other, Bennett's Sister, composed by Anne Chmielewski and performed by the studio musicians. Yeah, I love that. Great program. And now it's time for Tony's Festival Favourites, where I showcase classical music festivals across the UK and across Europe as well. And today we're focusing on the Dorset Opera Festival, which takes place between the 21st and 25th of July. And the Dorset Opera Festival brings five unforgettable days of opera to the beautiful grounds of Bryanston School in rural Dorset. Two fully staged operas, a full orchestra and chorus, international soloists alongside exceptional young talent, picnics on the lawn, champagne in the marquee, long summer evenings and some of the most adventurous opera programming in the UK. Absolutely lovely stuff. And today we focus on the opera called L'Elysée d'Amore, and it stars Jay Broadhurst and Heron Hong. It takes place tonight at the festival itself in the Code Hall. And it's the story of a young farmhand, Nemorino. He's in love with the rich but fickle Adina. He spends his last few pence on a love potion from an itinerant. Adina decides she will marry someone else. Nemorino is absolutely distraught. He buys a second bottle of Elixier, but he can only afford it by enlisting in the army. And then the chaos ensues. Here's Donizetti's Una Fettiva Lagrima from his opera L'Elysée d'Amore, featuring Javier Camarena on tenor, Gli Originali in accompaniment, and all conducted by Riccardo Frizza.

0: And my heart goes out to the young Nemorino there. That was Donizetti's Una Fettiva Lacrima from the opera Le Lycée d'Amore. Javier Camarena on tenor, Glee Originale in accompaniment, all conducted by Riccardo Frisa. And you can hear that tonight at the Dorset Opera Festival at the Bryanston School in Dorset. Do look out for that. If you can make it, go support. And it's on all week until the 26th. Tony Minviel here on Magic Classical, the home of Carmen Classics. Coming up, we have the music of Bach and new music from Olivia Bailey.
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The music of Bach is Violin Concerto in A Minor First Movement, and that's performed by Margaret Becher on violin and accompanied by the Los Angeles Chamber Orchestra. Jeffrey Kahane,

conducting, yes, Bach the Baroque King. Indeed, a complete poster boy, if ever there was one. Now it's time for our album of the week here on Magic Classical. It's by Italian pianist Olivia Belli, and it's called Stanza Memory. And Olivia is a contemporary classical pianist and composer based in Italy's March region. And she is famed as one of the most streamed Italian women artists of all time. Her music is inspired by nature, art, and spirituality, and it has reached audiences worldwide with over 1 billion streams and regular features on radio stations around the world. Now, this album features a collection of contemplative solo piano pieces, and the album itself was inspired by Palazzo Amici, an abandoned palace in the Lamarche region of Italy that was badly damaged in the 2016 earthquake. The title translates as Rooms of Memory, reflecting Belli's exploration of the traces people left behind and the memories that continue to inhabit places long after they've fallen silent. Each piece is named after a different part of the palace, creating a poignant musical journey through its forgotten spaces. From Olivia Belli's new album, Stanza Memory, this is Andito.

0: The fantastic Leonard Bernstein with his Candide Overture. Yes, the overture from his fantastic operetta called Candide. That's performed by the London Symphony Orchestra, Marin Alsop conducting. Tony Minvial here on Magic Classical, the home of calming classics. Really hope you're enjoying the music. On this Tuesday afternoon, we have more to come. I really enjoy sharing these great tunes with you. I really, really do. And it doesn't stop here. We have Mendelssohn coming up, also Clementi, Vivaldi, but we begin the next hour with Handel's Messiah, Hallelujah Chorus.
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10: The top stories. The Sarah Bands appeared at Magistrates Court, accused of murdering Ann Widdecombe by hitting her with a hammer. The 78-year-old was found dead at her bungalow in Devon. Our reporter Sian Roach has more.
11: 28-year-old Joshua Kerry from Rotherham will now appear at the Old Bailey later this afternoon. In a short hearing earlier, the court heard he allegedly entered Miss Widdecombe's home, attacked her with a hammer and left with her wallet. Investigations are continuing, with detectives still looking into any possible political or terrorist links to her killing.
10: Andy Burnham's promised to lead a cost-of-living government as he chaired a meeting of his cabinet for the first time today. The new Prime Minister's urged his colleagues to take a one-team approach and reminded them that life is hard out there.
12: We need to every day think, well, what can we do just to take that little bit of pressure off people's shoulders, just to give them that little extra sense that help is coming.
10: He's already announced an £850 million tax cut on electricity bills. But Darren Jones, who was sacked from the cabinet yesterday, says he thinks the policy is unfunded. Parts of the UK could soon be facing drought. It's after weeks of hot and dry weather. Officials say rivers are running dangerously low, and without significant rainfall, conditions could quickly get worse. Fire crews have now left Arthur's Seat after putting out flames there. They've been battling a grass fire on the hill above Edinburgh since Sunday evening. And a monkey who was abandoned on a London bus has been paired up with a mate. The marmoset, nicknamed Oyster, was discovered by the driver last week. Evie Button from the RSPCA told us she's since been moved to a sanctuary in London.
13: She's settled in well over the weekend. She's eating, and hopefully she can now be introduced to this male monkey. So hopefully it's a good outcome for her, but it's still a big concern that she was ever put in this position.
10: Cloudy in the north tonight with some outbreaks of light drizzle in places. Dry elsewhere, though. That's the latest. I'm Alex Richardson.
0: Tony Minfial here on Magic Classical, the home of calming classics. I'm looking forward to sharing another hour of great music with you. We have the music of Mendelssohn, Bizet and Clementi on the way, but here's Handel's Messiah Hallelujah Chorus, performed by the 16 Harry Christophers conducting.
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Magic Classical, the home of calming classics, where you'll hear the greatest classical music like this.

Bizet's La Lycienne Suite No. 1, Second Movement, transcribed by Rachmaninoff. Performed by Zlata Chokieva on piano. Absolutely wonderful stuff. Now, during the school holidays, my mum would always take me to Kew Gardens, a place that always left me awestruck by the incredible feast of plants, especially the colours and the spectacle and that massive tropical house, which never ceased to amaze me, which is what it will do when you're about 4 foot nothing. Now, I'm thinking about taking another trip there, and I'm looking forward to seeing the Mediterranean Garden, which houses King William's Temple, specially commissioned by Queen Victoria in the memory of her father, William IV. And there's a children's garden, a woodland walk, and loads more to do. Plus, there are Henry Moore sculptures dotted all over the site. And I think they're there until January. Yeah, lots to do. Check it out at kew.org. Something to do for the summer with the kids or on your own, however you fancy. Here is the music of Mendelssohn, his Symphony No. 4, Italian First Movement, and is performed by the Orpheus Chamber Orchestra.

0: from the film The End We Start With, starring the incredibly talented Jodie Comer. That was called Little World, composed by Anna Meredith, with Daniel Shao and Rachel McQuinney, both on flute. Tony Minvial here on Magic Classical, the home of calming classics, and we have some great music on the way from Clementi, Vivaldi, new music from Idis Evanson, Quincy Jones and Mozart. And a little later, we will have the home run as well. So much to look forward to.
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24: Severe hold-ups reported in Surrey on the anti-clockwise M25. There's emergency repairs to the Barry Edge stop at Godstone Junction 6, taking out two of the lanes. It's backed up to Reigate Junction 8. Also, long delay heading south on the M3. Had an accident earlier on, light water to Camberley, Junction 3 to 4. There's a lane taken out on both sides of the M11 in Essex. The repairs to the barrier there. Delays between Bishop Stortford and Saffron Walden, Junctions 8 to 9. And the start of the M5 south in the West Midlands, the link road coming from the M6, there's a broken down lorry. I'm Simon James.
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Vivaldi's Violin Concerto in B-flat, third movement, performed by Boris Bagelman on violin, accompanied by the Concerto Italiano, Rinaldo Alessandrini conducting. Yeah, awesome stuff. Now, Adis Evensson is an Icelandic composer, pianist, vocalist, and former model, whose debut LP, Byla, charted at number 23 in the UK classical charts back in 2021. And she has performed at the Royal Albert Hall, South by Southwest, and so many other great venues around the world. She began taking flute lessons at 5 and then onto piano lessons when she was 6. And by a combination of practicing music with her siblings and taking in her parents' record collection, Good Idea, she then composed her own LP at the age of 13, sold it door to door, and gave all the money to charity. Awesome stuff. She graduated from Reykjavik School of Music and then went on to the Royal Academy in London, where she continued her studies in classical music and composition. Now, her work is guided by emotion, and it possesses a certain honesty. And her presence at the piano is both gentle and commanding. Here she is, accompanied by her good friend Esther Abrami on violin, with something called Flow.

0: The early music ensemble known as Harmonie Universelle, led by German violinist Florian Dutta and Argentinian violinist Monica Wiseman. Tony Minvielle here on Magic Classical, the home of calming classics. How are you on this Tuesday afternoon? Hopefully you're having a good one. Everything's going to plan, no hiccups. And yeah, we're nearly at the end of the working day, so don't fret too much. And we have the home run on the way a little later. But left in this hour, we have the music of Quincy Jones and Mozart, all on the way.
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12: Severe delays for the anti-clockwise M25 in Surrey. Two lanes closed just after Godston Junction 6. There's repairs to the barrier queues to around Reigate Junction 8. There's also work to repair the barrier both sides of the M11 in Essex between Bishop Stortford and Saffron Walden, Junctions 8 to 9. Long delay on the M4 West at Newport. There's a breakdown at Malpas Road, Junction 26. And in North Wales, the Wrexham bypass, the A483 heading north, is closed because of a serious accident. Gresford to Rosset, Junctions 6 to 7. I'm Simon James.
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10: The magic of classical music.

The music of Quincy Jones, Miss Sally's Blues, to be precise, from the film The Colour Purple. And it was a film that actually launched the career of Whoopi Goldberg back in the day. There's a newer version out there as well, which is equally as good. And now it's performed by Rafaela Gromez on cello and Julian Ream on piano. Now, Mr. Tim Smith, to be precise, been very busy this week. Earlier today, he had Anna Tachinsky as his guest, also QI Elf, the researchers for the programme QI, and one of the stars of No Such Thing as a Fish. And they told all about the podcast residency at the Royal Institution. And on Thursday, he has as his guest the best-selling crime writer, Steve Cavanaugh, and he'll be joining the Magic Classical Book Club, yeah, on Thursday. With his latest thriller, One of Us is Guilty. And his listener in residence all this week is Tina Potter from Norfolk. And if you'd like the chance to become one of Tim's listeners in residence, you can check that out at magicclassical.co.uk. Just follow the instructions. And if you are successful, you will get a Magic Classical pin badge and a special certificate as well. And here's the music of Mozart. He's Ave Verum Corpus, performed by the Academy and Chorus of St. Martin in the Fields. Neville Mariner conducting.

0: That is simply beautiful, the sort of music you need to just let wash over you on this Tuesday afternoon. Mozart, Ave Verum Corpus, and that's performed by the Academy. And chorus of St. Martin in the Fields, Neville Mariner conducting. Yes, that choral vibe, it's just so, so beautiful. Tony Minvielle here on Magic Classical, the home of calming classics. And this afternoon is completely racing away from us. We have reached the end of another hour. After the break, it'll be the music of Offenbach, Liszt, Haydn and the Home Run as well. And new music from Hans Zimmer. But straight after the news will be Fauré's Bessers from his Dolly Swan.
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12: The top stories: the Sowra Courtsherd, Anne Widdecombe, was hit on the head before being found dead at her home in Devon. 28-year-old Joshua Kerry has been charged with her murder and remanded into custody. From the Old Bailey, our reporter Claire Bode.
13: The Old Bailey heard how footage captured on a camera in Anne Widdecombe's kitchen showed she was allegedly asked by Mr. Kerry if she had identification or a wallet before hitting her on the head with a hammer 21 times. Her wallet was then allegedly stolen before being found in a bin at Mr. Kerry's home. Joshua Kerry will next appear at the Old Bailey in October.
12: Andy Burnham's promised to lead a cost-of-living government as he chaired a meeting of his cabinet for the first time.
14: We need to every day think, well, what can we do just to take that little bit of pressure off people's shoulders, just to give them that little extra sense that help is coming.
12: Earlier, he said he would scrap VAT on household electricity bills in October. A 9-year-old boy who's been waiting most of his life for a heart transplant has finally got one.
15: For the last 8 years, we've been waiting for that call to say there's been a heart for Dahi.
12: Dahimagorn inspired a change in Northern Ireland's organ donation laws. His dad, Martin, tells us there's already differences in his son.
8: I'm looking back at photos from Dahi in February when he's put on the urgent list. And he's no longer blue. He's pink. He has wee pink lips. He's pink fingers and toes. And there's heat in them. They're warm.
12: Dahi's law was brought in 3 years ago, so adults in Northern Ireland are considered donors unless they opt out. And all you need is love, or in some Beatles fans' case, just good luck. A group of fans on a tour around Liverpool managed to spot Sir Paul McCartney while waiting at traffic lights. Sir Paul also revealed that he was talking to Ringo Starr on a video call at the time. Tony Curley was the guide on the bus.
15: And they were all saying, oh, we've just walked in Paul McCartney's footsteps. And then 10, 15 minutes later, they'd actually seen Paul McCartney in person.
12: Cloudy in the north tonight with some outbreaks of light drizzle in places. Dry elsewhere, though. That's the latest. I'm Alex Richardson.
0: Welcome back. It is I, Tony Minviel, here on Magic Classical, the home of calming classics. We've got some great music to come in our final hour of the programme with Offenbach, Liszt and Haydn all on the way. But here's Faure's Berceuse from his Dolly Suite, performed by Jean-Philippe Collard on piano and Bruno Rigutto on piano.
16: Tony Minviel
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Magic Classical, the home of calming classics, where you'll hear the greatest classical music like this. And this. And this.

Music to fill a big room, Offenbach's Gaîté Parisienne Overture, which is performed by the Radio France Philharmonic Orchestra. And the German-born French composer Offenbach was noted for his idiosyncratic style, he really was, including composing music at a ridiculously fast pace. His operettas were often described as frivolous, especially Orpheus in the Underworld, which I absolutely loved. But some described that as a way of secretly satirizing the Second French Empire led by Napoleon III, the nephew of Napoleon I, he of Josephine and the arm tucked in the coat and all that. And Offenbach was often slated for his love of parody. Well, I think he's brilliant, and a genius is often not recognised in his own time. Tony Minvielle with music from another composer now who had so much going on in his life. Franz Liszt, this is Liebestraum, number 3 in A-flat, a word that means dream of love, performed by Simon Burkey on piano.

0: Liszt Liebestraum number 3 in A flat. Simon Burkey on piano. And that's taken from Simon's album called Reminiscence. Absolutely beautiful stuff. Really, really is. Now, Fran Godfrey's here at 6 o'clock tonight. And she starts with her classical hits at 6, which tonight gives us the perfect soundtrack, keeping you company with calming classical favourites and modern masterpieces. And she'll be featuring music from Verdi and Grieg. And her 7:30 symphony this week is Mendelssohn's 4th, The Italian. Something definitely to look forward to. The fantastic Fran Godfrey here at 6. And whenever you want, on Rayo, Tony Minviel here on Magic Classical, the home of calming classic. Coming up, we have the music of Haydn with his symphony number 104, followed by new music from Hans Zimmer, and then we'll be in home run territory. Cannot wait.
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14: So their delays continue for the anti-clockwise M25 in Surrey. There's emergency repairs to the barrier just after Godston Junction 6. They're also working on the barrier on both sides of the M11 in Essex between Bishop Stortford and Saffron Walden, Junctions 8 to 9. Several problems for the M1, northbound in Northamptonshire, an accident just before Northampton Junction 15. Southbound also a collision just before Daventry Junction 16. And the southbound M1 this time in South Yorkshire, two lanes blocked, an accident from Catcliffe to the M18, Junctions 33 to 32. I'm Simon James.
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Haydn's Symphony No. 104, London, Fourth Movement, performed by the Orchestra of Italian Switzerland, with Howard Shelley conducting. Now, Hans Zimmer has joined the creative team of the innovative series called Euphoria as a composer, alongside Labyrinth, who worked on seasons 1 and 2. And Hans has a CV which is, well, yeah, hard to beat, which includes the soundtracks for Gladiator, Inception, The Lion King, Dunes 1 and 2, and, yeah, and many, many, many, many, many, many others. And the thought-provoking new season of Euphoria started its filming schedule early this year and includes Zendaya, who is the exec producer on the series, I might add, Sydney Sweeney and Jacob Elordi, the incredibly tall Jacob Elordi. And it's a series that explores a lot of adult issues. And Hans Zimmer was based in London in the 80s, and he worked with Trevor Horn from Buggles. He was on the video for Video Killed the Radio Star. Just look out for Hans in that, bit of a skinnier version. And he worked with Jazzy B as well around about the same period, from Soul to Soul. Here is Joshua Tree from the new season of Euphoria, composed by Hans Zimmer.

0: Saint-Saëns Carnival of the Animals, the finale performed by the Utah Symphony Orchestra. Thierry Fischer conducting. Tony Minvielle here on Magic Classical on this lovely Tuesday afternoon. Hopefully you are having a good one and the end of the working day is nearly in sight. Make sure you've got a good eyesight of that exit door so no one gets in the way of you as you make your way to the exit a little bit later or very soon, hopefully. We have the home run on the way with music from Kreisler and Bach as well and many others.
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12: Severe delays today for the anti-clockwise M25 in Surrey. There's emergency repairs to the barrier just after Godston Junction 6. There's also work on the barrier causing a long queue both directions on the M11 in Essex between Bishop Stortford and Saffolwold and Junctions 8 to 9. Several problems for the M1. Northbound in Northamptonshire had a collision just before Northampton Junction 15. There's also an accident southbound M1 in South Yorkshire. Two lanes taken out from Catcliffe Sheffield Parkway to the M18, Junctions 33 to 32. I'm Simon James.
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Chrysler's Tambourine Chinoise, performed by Lauren Mazel on violin and Barton Weber on piano. And the home run has begun. Here's Paul Ranitsky's Oberon Overture, courtesy of the Academy of Ancient Music, Berlin.

The genius of Bach, his Magnificat, the layering of instrument upon instrument, and then the choral focus as well. Absolutely beautiful. Can you tell I really, really like that? And that's performed by the Gechinger Kantorei Orchestra and Chorus, Hans Christoph Radermann conducting. And we will continue the home run with Rimsky-Korsakov, his Procession of the Nobles, performed by the Symphonic Brass. Timon Bottmer conducting.

0: And that is all from the home run for today. And that's all we have time for. Fran Godfrey will be here in just a moment. Tony Minvielle here on Magic Classical, the home of calming classics. Really hope you enjoyed the music. Thank you so much for keeping me company this afternoon. Have a great rest of evening. Enjoy the music of Fran Godfrey and her beautiful choices as she begins with her classical hits at 6.
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15: The top story is this hour. A 28-year-old man's appeared in court, charged with the murder of former Kent MP Anne Widdecombe. Our reporter Claire Bode's been at the Old Bailey.
16: The court heard how former MP and Reform UK spokesperson Anne Widdecombe died after being hit on the head with a hammer 21 times. The Old Bailey heard how 28-year-old Joshua Kerry allegedly travelled from Rotherham to Anne's house in Devon on the 8th of July. It's believed Kerry was only in the home for a total of 2 minutes. The attack itself was captured on a security camera in the kitchen. Kerry was then arrested on the 11th of July and the alleged weapon was found in a bin at his home. He will next appear at the Old Bailey in October.
15: Andy Burnham's promised to lead a cost-of-living government as he chaired a meeting of his cabinet for the first time. The new Prime Minister's urged his colleagues to take a one-team approach.
17: We need to every day think, well, what can we do just to take that little bit of pressure off people's shoulders, just to give them that little extra sense that help is coming.
15: He's already announced a tax cut on electricity bills, but Darren Jones, who was sacked from the cabinet yesterday, says the policy's unfunded. Parts of the UK could soon be facing drought. It's after weeks of hot and dry weather. Officials say rivers are running dangerously low, and without significant rainfall, conditions could quickly get worse. Elsewhere, fire crews have left Arthur's Seat after putting out flames there. They've been battling a large grass fire on the hill above Edinburgh since Sunday evening. And a monkey who was abandoned on a London bus has been paired up with a mate. The marmoset, nicknamed Oyster, was discovered by a bus driver last week. Evie Button from the RSPCA says she's since been moved to a sanctuary in London.
18: She's settled in well over the weekend. She's eating, and hopefully she can now be introduced to this male monkey. So hopefully it's a good outcome for her, but it's still a big concern that she was ever put in this position.
15: Cloudy in the north tonight with some outbreaks of light drizzle in places. Dry elsewhere, though. That's the latest. I'm Alex Richardson.
19: Well, good evening to you, my dear, dear friend. It is Tuesday. Somehow we've muddled through Monday together. It's Tuesday, and that's coming to an end as well, the 21st of July. Thank you so much to Tony for the last few hours. It's our turn now with our classical hits at six. We go to Spain, we go to Norway, we go to Poland. We start in Italy. What a lovely cosmopolitan bunch of music just for you. Fran Godfrey
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That was Vienyevsky's Polonaise, Brillante number 1 in D. The violinist was Russian, actually. Look, throwing another nationality into our mix this evening, Vadim Repin, and the pianist was Alexander Markovich. And we began with Joseph Kaleya, brilliant tenor, with the Giuseppe Verdi Symphony Orchestra of Milan, conducted by Riccardo Chailly, and that, of course, you don't need me to tell you, but I will anyway, because that's what I'm paid to do. Verdi's La Donna Immobile from Rigoletto. So how are you doing? How was your Tuesday? Was it okay? A bit more cloud around in these here parts, but otherwise, not too bad. Kind of feeling like summer now, rather than like being baked in a desert somewhere. Still very desert-like, of course, everything very dry. But at least, as I said a little earlier on, I think yesterday, it's not quite like opening an oven door and stepping outside. It is hot and very warm in most parts of the country. I know, cooler and damper, you lucky things, further north and in Scotland. But it's what I would call now a hot-ish summer, rather than a, why is there no remission from this, which we were having a little earlier on. So it's bearable, isn't it? Isn't it? I hope it is. I hope it's okay with you. Let us move on. And this time now we're going to Norway. It's Grieg. It's the Holberg Suite.

0: The pianist was Javier Perianes and the viola player was Tabea Zimmermann, and it was Jota from Manuel de Falla's Seven Spanish Folk Songs. Before that, it was the final movement of the Holberg Suite called Rigaudon. It was composed by Grieg and it was played by the Mito Chamber Orchestra. The conductor was Seiji Ozawa. I feel as though we've had a proper little trot around different countries, as though we've been on holiday together in our classical hits at six this evening. Hope you enjoyed it. We'll have another four classical hits at six, of course, tomorrow.
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13: We're still seeing severe delays in Surrey for the anti-clockwise M25. There's emergency repairs to the barrier just after Godston Junction 6. They're also repairing the barrier on both sides of the M11 in Essex between Bishop Stortford and Saffron Walden, Junctions 8 to 9. We're two lanes down on the southbound M1 in South Yorkshire. An accident from Catcliffe, Sheppel Parkway to the M18, Junctions 33 to 32. Three lanes blocked on the eastbound M62 in West Yorkshire. A collision from the M1 at Lofthouse to Rothwell, Junctions 29 to 30. I'm Simon James, that's the latest.
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0: That was the hornpipe from Handel's Water Music Suite in D. It was played by the Academy of St. Martin in the Fields. The conductor was Sir Neville Mariner. You're listening to Magic Classical, and talking of water music, I came back from walking Barney this morning to find that there was a nice man sitting astride a small hole in the pavement with a little fence around him, and he had his hard hat on and his high vis jacket and things, and peering down this hole right outside my house. So I said, what are you doing outside my house? Do you mind? Would you tell? Ah, he said, I did ring your doorbell, tried to contact you, he said. But he said, no need to worry about anything, he said. I'm just fitting a smart water meter. I don't know about you, but when anybody says things like that, alarm bells, if they're not exactly ringing, they might just tinkle a tiny bit. And you're thinking, oh, smart. I said, does that mean that the water company can at some point say, anything smart, you know, worry about it, controlled from elsewhere? Does that mean that the water company can say, using too much water, turning it off? He said, no, he said, they can't do that unless they physically come here and turn it off down this hole in the road or in the pavement. Oh, it's okay, fair enough. I'm sure it'll make things a lot easier for everybody. He said, you'll be able to log on and see your own water usage without having to read any meters. I do remember when I first moved in to this house, I had to give a water meter reading, and taking the little, you know, cover off the pavement and peering down. It was a long, long way down. And I thought, how am I supposed to read that? This is how you read it, Fran. You take a photograph and then you zoom in. That was clever, wasn't it? Oh, it's what you do as well, is it? Not really that clever then.
1: 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The home of calming classics, where you'll hear the greatest classical music like this. And this.

0: Yeah, look at them, those happy, happy people at that summer night concert in 2024, having listened to the Vienna Philharmonic Orchestra, conducted by Andris Nelsons, and it was the Dance of the Comedians from Smetana's Bartered Bride. Before that, we heard, based on Mozart's Rondo alla Turca, we heard the Gian Battista arrangement, Alla Turque Movement, it was called. You're listening to Magic Classical. I'm Fran Godfrey. You're you. How lovely to have you there.
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14: Severe delay continues for the anti-clockwise M25 in Surrey. They've been doing emergency repair work to the barrier today after Godston Junction 6. There's also repairs both sides of the M11 in Essex between Bishop Stortford and Saffron Walden, Junctions 8 to 9. Looks like the northbound M5 in Worcestershire completely blocked. There's been a big accident from Droitwich to the M42, Junctions 5 to 4A. Three lanes taken out of the eastbound M62 in West Yorkshire. Accident after the M1, Junction 29 to 30. And delays at Edinburgh on the northbound M90, a breakdown at Junction 1. I'm Simon James.
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15: The magic of classical music.

That was the third movement of Dvorak's Terzetto. It was played by the violinist Chad Hoops. Kevin Zhu was the other violinist and Matthew Lippmann was the viola player. And I say it like that because a terzetto is simply a piece written for three players. But in the case of Dvorak's Terzetto, it was slightly unusual, written for two violins and one viola. So it is a trio, but a sort of more violin-forward sort of sound than the usual violin, viola, cello setup. He wrote it in 1887 for himself. Well, yes, why not? He played the viola. His lodger was a violin student and a professional violinist friend. He wanted something sort of beautiful but playable, so they could enjoy chamber music at home. How lovely, instead of scrolling and doom-scrolling, sit around and play a lovely piece like that. Actually, the piece turned out to be too difficult for the students, so Dvorak wrote a second, easier trio immediately afterwards. But what a lovely story to that, hey? Little Terzetto. Oh, it's just innocent times, hey? Way back in 1887. Oh, the Bergen Philharmonic Orchestra, conducted by Andrew Litton, before that played Jupiter from Holst's Planet Suite, The Bringer of Jollity. Gorgeous.

0: The new London Orchestra was conducted by Ronald Corp. That was Nola, a Silhouette, written by Felix Arndt, and that was in 1915, a novelty ragtime piece, really. Nola was his fiancée, Nola Locke, her name was. It's a little musical portrait of Nola, hence the subtitle, A Silhouette. Meant to be a little sort of musical sketch of her, really light and affectionate, a little tiny bit flirtatious. And it became his signature hit, recorded endlessly and arranged for everything from solo piano to dance bands, and really became a staple of American parlour repertoire. You are listening to Magic Classical, God Love You. It's coming up to 7 o'clock, news at the top of the hour, of course. After that, blowing away some cobwebs with Alison Balsam and Hummel's Trumpet Concerto. Our 7:30 symphony this week, it's Mendelssohn's Italian. We'll have the second movement from that. And also, we're going to be marking the anniversary of the birth of the American violinist Isaac Stern. Lovely piece from Fiddler on the Roof. All to come in the next hour.
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15: The top stories this hour: a 28-year-old man's appeared in court charged with the murder of Anne Widdecombe. Our reporter Claire Bode has been at the Old Bailey for us.
16: The court heard how former MP and Reform UK spokesperson Anne Widdecombe died after being hit on the head with a hammer 21 times. The Old Bailey heard how 28-year-old Joshua Kerry allegedly travelled from Rotherham to Anne's house in Devon on the 8th of July. It's believed Kerry was only in the home for a total of 2 minutes. The attack itself was captured on a security camera in the kitchen. Kerry was then arrested on the 11th of July, and the alleged weapon was found in a bin at his home. He will next appear at the Old Bailey in October.
15: The new Prime Minister is promising to take off nearly £50 from energy bills for millions of households. It comes as Andy Burnham's chaired his first cabinet meeting as Prime Minister today. Our political correspondent Tom Claiborne has more.
17: The new Prime Minister has told his top team they'll need to examine all possible ways to help families struggling with high costs, starting with this tax cut seemingly that will see VAT removed from domestic bills from October the 1st. Andy Burnham says it will be funded by nearly £2 billion saved from cancelling the digital IDs programme.
18: Just to give them that little extra sense that help is coming so that they can have that bit of hope.
17: Critics argue this policy is unfunded.
15: Three teenagers will be jailed for a minimum of 46 years for stabbing a 16-year-old boy to death on a beach in Scotland last year. Cole Turley, Jay Stewart and a 15-year-old boy attacked Caden Moy in May 2025. Speaking outside a court in Glasgow, Caden's father Paul says their family's life sentence is just beginning.
19: We want people to remember Caden, not for how he died, but for how he lived. He will always be our son. He will always be loved.
15: And there's a warning that parts of the UK could soon be facing drought. It's after weeks of hot and dry weather without rain forecast. Cloudy in the north tonight with some outbreaks of light drizzle in places. Dry elsewhere, though. That's the latest. I'm Alex Richardson.
0: Just after 7 o'clock, here we are, Tuesday the 21st of July. I'm here, you're there, that's all that matters. I promised you we'd be blowing the cobwebs away with Alison Balsam, and we shall. It's Hummel's Trumpet Concerto, the third movement, in just a second.
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Magic Classical, the home of calming classics, where you'll hear the greatest classical music like this. And this. And this.

Jerry Bock's Sunrise, Sunset from Fiddler on the Roof. The vocalists, Topol, Norma Crane, Michael Glazer, yep, that'll be Starsky as in Hutch, Michelle Marsh as well, the original motion picture cast and the orchestra conducted by John Williams, but most importantly, birthday boy today, Isaac Stern, the violinist. He was born on this day in 1920 in Ukraine, brought to San Francisco as a baby. He grew up and was trained a prodigy with a fierce musical intelligence, not flashy, not showy, but very, very expressive, and a great champion of others as well. He tirelessly supported young musicians. He discovered and mentored, for instance, Yo-Yo Ma and Itzhak Perlman, and also famous for something quite outside performance in the 60s when Carnegie Hall was threatened with demolition. He led the campaign that saved it. Without him, the world might have lost one of its greatest concert halls. Oh, gosh, yes, Carnegie Hall, hey? We lost him in the year 2001, but we mark his birthday today, Isaac Stern.

0: dainty, dainty, dainty dance of the Sugar Plum Fairy from Tchaikovsky's Nutcracker Suite, the Berlin Philharmonic Orchestra, conducted by Herbert von Karajan. And before that, Oliver Arnold's Ecce Huxa. He was the pianist with the London Recording Orchestra. Ecce Huxa, anybody? Well, I'll tell you, it means don't think, although actually in Icelandic usage, it's more don't overthink, don't worry, let go, which I think is very good advice, particularly here on Magic Classical, where we try to provide you with calming classics and just a break away from the busyness of the outside world. It's nice just to be able to relax, isn't it? And just listen to some fine music and not have to think about anything too much. So let's all do this together. Ecce Huxa.
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From the soundtrack of the video game Final Fantasy XV, that was Yoko Shimomura's Somnus. And before that, the third movement from Vivaldi's Four Seasons Autumn, it was Nigel Kennedy, the violinist with the English Chamber Orchestra. You're listening to Magic Classical, time for our 7:30 symphony. This week it's Mendelssohn's Symphony No. 4. It's the Italian, which Mendelssohn wrote during his travels in Italy between 1830 and 1831. We move on to the second movement, of course, it being Tuesday. This was inspired by a religious procession he witnessed in Naples. So the tread is sort of slow and solemn, with woodwinds giving it a slightly mysterious, kind of almost incense-laden atmosphere. It's very much the reflective counterweight to that bright first movement that we heard yesterday.

0: That was the second movement. Very quiet at the end there, wasn't it, of Mendelssohn's Fourth Symphony, the Italian. It was played by La Scala Philharmonic Orchestra. The conductor was Riccardo Chailly. We'll have the third movement tomorrow, of course. You're listening to Magic Classical. In a moment, we've got Beethoven's Fifth coming along for you. And before that, some ads, unless you happen to be a subscriber to Rayo Premium. 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

Chamber Academy of Potsdam was conducted by Antonella Manacorda. It was the first movement, famous first movement of Beethoven's Fifth. Da-da-da-da, supposed to be, as I've told you many a time, fate knocking at the door. Speaking of which, I got a new, those new kind of electric doorbell things. You know, you just stick them on one side, obviously on the outside of your front door. Obviously, Francis. And then inside you have various plugs you can plug into sockets, electric sockets around the house. And that will then, when the doorbell is pressed, a little tune. There's a choice of about 500 pieces of music, I think, on this thing. Maybe that's exaggerating a bit, but there's a big choice of music to be played on these doorbells. So I had one that was like that, and I thought I'll replace it because it's looking a bit tired and things. I didn't really need to replace it, but I did. And now I've got two doorbells because I can't get the old one off. So if you press the doorbell on my house, and also the one, it seems to be set to jingle bells. I can't be bothered to change it just at the moment. Thoroughly confusing for Barney, who loves to respond to the doorbell, but think, what is that noise? What is that playing jingle bells at this time of the year as well? You're listening to Magic Classical, and time now for a track from our album of the week, which this week is Stanza Memory from Olivia Belli. And this piece is called Memory.

On Magic Classical Breakfast this morning, answers to questions of the day were understudy and 12. 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

0: Charlotte Church sang a kaleidoscope of mathematics from the soundtrack of A Beautiful Mind, composer James Horner. You're listening to Magic Classical. It's nearly 8 o'clock. News at the top of the hour for you. After that, we are off and running with Les Chasseresses. I've got some Bach for you, also some Massenet, and that gorgeous chorus of the Hebrew Slaves from Nabucco, all to come in the next hour.
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12: The top stories this hour. A court's heard Anne Widdecombe was hit over the head 21 times with a hammer as she ate lunch at her home on Dartmoor and was found dead by her gardener. 28-year-old suspect Joshua Kerries appeared in court charged with murder. He could stand trial next June. Andy Burnham's told his top team they must give people a sense that help is coming when it comes to squeezed finances. The Prime Minister's chaired his first cabinet meeting, telling colleagues they need to be a cost-of-living government. Meanwhile, the new Defence Secretary's the government will stand up to Russian aggression. Wes Streeting was responding to news a Russian warship fired live weapons in UK waters yesterday. He's called the exercise performative and irresponsible.
13: Russia should be in no doubt about the resolve of this government and this Prime Minister. Our resolve to stand against Russian aggression in Ukraine, but also Russian aggression against all of our allies.
12: A judge has handed life sentences to three teenagers over what he called the pointless and unnecessary murder of a 16-year-old boy. Caden Moy was stabbed to death on Irvine Beach in North Ayrshire last May. 19-year-old Jay Stewart, Cole Turley, who's 18, and a 15-year-old who can't be named will serve at least 46 years between them. Caden's father, Paul Moy, spoke outside court.
14: The choices made that day have devastated our family forever. We hope today's sentence sends a clear message that violence has a devastating and irreversible consequences. One moment of violence has destroyed so many lives.
12: An American actress who appeared in the Godzilla vs. Kong movies has died at the age of 19. Kaylee Huttle is believed to have been killed in a car crash in Maryland. And a monkey's been found on a bus in London. The marmoset's been nicknamed Oyster after she was discovered in an abandoned laundry bag in Kensal Rise. From Sky News, I'm Faye De Silva.
0: Ah, there you are, just after 8 o'clock. Lovely to have your company this Tuesday evening. I do hope everything is going well in your household. Nobody arguing about stacking dishwashers or doing the washing up or anything like that. Very good. That's what I like to hear. Peace and harmony. Excellent. I've got Des Liebes for you first, Les Chasseresses, and then in a moment, it's Bach's arrangement of a concerto originally written by Alessandro Marcello.
15: Fran Godfrey
2: on Magic Classical.

The pianist was Alexandre Tarot, and that was Bach's Concerto in D minor, it says here, after Marcello. It was the third movement, and that basically meant that it was originally written, that concerto originally written by Alessandro Marcello. He wrote it as an oboe concerto in D minor, and that was around about 1708, something like that, and Bach admired it so much that he transcribed it for solo keyboard. This was part of his series of arrangements of Italian concertos. He loved studying Italian concerto style, Vivaldi, Marcello, and he often made keyboard versions so that he could learn from the structure of them, also teach his students, and of course enjoy playing them himself. Before that, Des Lieb's Les Chasseresses, The Huntresses, from Sylvia, was played by the Royal Scottish National Orchestra. The conductor was Naima Yavey.

0: The Bavarian brass played the beautiful Benedictus from Carl Jenkins' Armed Man, a Mass for Peace. And before that, Joshua Bell was the violinist with the Singapore Chinese Orchestra, and that was Massenet's Meditation from Thais. Going back to Carl Jenkins for a moment, that is at number 5 in our Calming Classics 100, Top 100. And while I'm mentioning that, can I also remind you that David Priever, lovely David Priever, every Saturday afternoon, he is going to bring you an hour of tunes chosen by you. Yes, drawing from the Calming Classics countdown of the 100 favourite classical music tunes selected by you in May. David will bring you a whole hour of the greatest classical tunes. That's from 3 until 4 every Saturday here on Magic Classical. That's David Priever. Here's another jolly nice chap.
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Catherine Jenkins was the gorgeous singer there with the Metro Voices and the Czech Film Orchestra, and that was Verdi's Va Pensiero, the chorus of the Hebrew slaves from Nabucco. Just beautiful.

0: That was the second movement of Haydn's Cello Concerto No. 1. The cellist was Natalie Klein. She was accompanied by Recreation Grosses Orchestra, conducted by Michael Hofstetter. Coming up very shortly, look, we've got a little shoe ballet by Malcolm Arnold.
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The London Symphony Orchestra was conducted by Richard Hickox, and that was Malcolm Arnold's Overture and Shoe Ballet from the soundtrack of the film Hobson's Choice. You're listening to Magic Classical, and talking of shoes, the Shoe Ballet made me think of Running the Mile. Wow, well, didn't he do well? Josh, it was. Josh Kerr, who broke the mile record. He did it in 3 minutes, 42.66 seconds. So congratulations to Josh, a new

on Josh's achievement. They showed a photograph in the paper of the weekend of Roger Bannister breaking that record and running through the tape in shoes which were, what made me think of the shoe ballet, you know, shoes which were barely more than slippers with a few spikes on the bottom. So very far removed from the trainers and the shoes, the running shoes we use today. Yeah, he did it in under 4 minutes. And I particularly loved all the chappies on the finishing line in their trench coats and their trilby hats with their sort of stopwatches. It looks so wonderfully historic, so very far removed from the technical way in which we measure time and record breaking these days. Lovely chaps with their sort of with their stopwatches, and they all wore hats. They all wore trilby hats. Why don't we wear hats anymore?

0: A fine, fine finish there to the waltz from Tchaikovsky's Eugene Onegin. It was played by the orchestra of the Royal Opera House and the conductor was Colin Davis. You're listening to Magic Classical. The time, I was going to say, is fast approaching 9 o'clock, but it isn't fast approaching. It's approaching the speed that it approaches at. So it's coming up to 9 o'clock. News at the top of the hour. After that, lovely piano sonata from Mozart. I've got some Saint-Saëns for you. I've got some Julian Lloyd Webber. And our pre-10 tenor this evening is Freddy De Tomaso singing Bizet.
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10: The top stories this hour. A court's heard Anne Widdecombe was killed in a planned and targeted attack at her Dartmoor bungalow. 28-year-old suspect Joshua Kerry's been remanded in custody, accused of her murder. He'll have to wait almost a year if the case goes to trial. That's been set for next June. The Conservative minister-turned-reform spokeswoman was found by her gardener. Our reporter Amelia Harper's at the Old Bailey.
11: Prosecutors allege that Anne Widdecombe was hit over the head 21 times with a hammer while she was in her home eating lunch at her home in Devon.
10: Andy Burnham's told his cabinet they need to be a cost-of-living government at the first meeting of his top team. The new Prime Minister's already announced a cut in VAT on electricity bills. A dad says his 16-year-old son's murders left his family devastated forever as three teenagers are jailed. Caden Moy was stabbed on Irvine Beach in North Ayrshire last May. 19-year-old Jay Stewart, Cole Turley, who's 18, and a 15-year-old who can't be named have been ordered to serve at least 46 years between them. Judge Lord Scott says the trio planned the attack.
12: The three of you travelled to Irvine armed and intent on reprisal for some slight hurt caused to someone associated with your group. Two of you took weapons. Caden Moy's death was pointless and unnecessary.
10: Britain's biggest water companies announced a hose pipe ban for more than 10 million people. Thames Water says restrictions will come into effect from Thursday. The new defence secretary says it was irresponsible for a Russian warship to fire its weapons off the British coast. A live fire exercise took place less than 50 miles off Plymouth yesterday. And Sir Alex Ferguson's paid tribute to Kevin Keegan following his death, saying he carried the love of football on his sleeve. The pair enjoyed many battles as managers. From Sky News, I'm Faye De Silva.
0: Just after 9 o'clock, Magic Classical, Tuesday evening, the 21st of July, just before the news, I promised you Piano Sonata from Mozart. Here it comes.
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Magic Classical, the home of calming classics, where you'll hear the greatest classical music like this.

Domingo Hindoyan conducted the Royal Liverpool Philharmonic. It was the overture to Amano Wolf Ferrari's Susanna's Secret. Before that, Olga Scheps played the first movement of Mozart's 16th Piano Sonata on Magic Classical. You know me, not sporty, but my eyes were drawn to the World Snail Racing Championships, which took place last weekend at the Grimston Cricket Club in West Norfolk. They've been holding these championships since the 1960s. This drew around 600 spectators, 271 snails competed, and across 18 heats, and the winner, Snailer Swift, who completed the 13.5-inch course in 3 minutes and 13 seconds. As spectator sports go, probably not high in the adrenaline stakes, but, you know, well done. And I just love the eccentricity of people who think that it's a good idea to race snails. Why not go off and make a cup of tea while they're going around the course? It's a fabulous idea, and it does raise funds for good causes. So well done, and congratulations, Snailer Swift.

0: Violinist was Philip Martin's. The Cape Town Philharmonic Orchestra was conducted by John Walton, and that was Michael Lawson's composition, Song for Ukraine, which was released in March 2024 in order to raise funds for UNICEF's Ukraine Children's Appeal and also the Ukraine-based Children's Hospice of Hope, here on Magic Classical.
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The Man with the Golden Flute, Sir James Galway. It was the scherzo from Mendelssohn's Midsummer Night's Dream, and James was accompanied by the National Philharmonic Orchestra, conducted by Charles Gerhardt. Before that, Henry Mancini's Speedy Gonzales from Mr. Lucky Goes Latin. The Philadelphia Pops Orchestra was conducted by himself. Did you read about this Australian mother of four who suddenly doubled her family size to 8 children? 34 years old, there she gave birth on July the 14th at the Royal Brisbane Women's Hospital. She gave birth to quadruplets, and not just quadruplets, but identical quadruplets. Very, very rare. 1 in 15 million chance of that happening, apparently. So suddenly, she's had 4 children, all under 10. She's now got 8 children. Ah, look, the very best of luck to Jenita and her family. It'll be absolutely fine. You know, when you're in your dotage, they can all support you. Look at it like that.

0: Jeremiah Clarke's Prince of Denmark's March was played by the trumpeter Tina Ting Helseth and the organist Cora Norstoga. Before that, Julian Lloyd Webber playing his own composition, Jasmine, along with the Orchestra of the Swan. You're listening to Magic Classical. I don't do politics any more than I do sport, but I would say one thing. We need to know what's happened to Hot Podium Guy, the guy who sets up the podium outside number 10 Downing Street before our prime ministers and others make their speech to awaiting reporters. And when our new Prime Minister, Mr. Andy Burnham, came out, podium gone, no podiums. Podiums, just a couple of microphones. Bring back Hot Podium Guy, that's what I say.
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I had to play that. I had to play that. Of course I did. The Boston Pops Orchestra, conducted by John Williams. It was Bart Howard's Fly Me to the Moon. Because you will be aware, I'm sure, it's the anniversary of 21st of July, 1969, when man took his first steps on the moon, his giant leap for mankind. Yes, it was, of course, Neil Armstrong. Although I did hear a quiz question many years later when a young lady was asked for the name of the first person to walk on the moon, and she said confidently, but not particularly correctly, Louis Armstrong, complete with trumpet. You know, under the sort of pressure of the lights and television quiz, you know, it's not easy. It really isn't. Oh, bless her. Before that, it was Florence Price's Elfentanz, and the violinist was Randall Gooseby. Zhu Wang was the pianist. So we come to our pretend tenor this evening. Freddie De Tomaso is accompanied by the soprano Aigul Akhmedshina, and it is Segedia from Bizet's Carmen.

0: sounding a bit as though she's doing her scales there. Brilliant! Aigul Akbarcina, the soprano who accompanied Freddie De Tomaso, our pre-10 tenor this evening with the Royal Philharmonic Orchestra conducted by Daniel Rustioni. It was Seguidilla from Bizet's Carmen. That's just about it then from me for tonight. Thank you so very much for your company. You have a very peaceful night, won't you? We've got mindfulness music, of course, through the night, Into the Park with the Birdies at 5, and Charles, the best possible company from 7 o'clock tomorrow morning. Sending you lots and lots of love and the news at 10 very soon.
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12: The top stories this hour. A court's heard Anne Widdecombe died after being hit on the head 21 times with a hammer. The former Conservative minister was eating lunch at her home on Dartmoor when she was attacked earlier this month. Her body was found by her gardener the following day. A suspect, 28-year-old Joshua Kerry from Rotherham, has been remanded in custody. Our reporter Amelia Harper's at the Old Bailey.
13: They called it a planned and targeted attack. Those are the words of the prosecution, and initial investigations appear that Anne Widdecombe died of a blunt force trauma injury to the head.
12: Andy Burnham's promised to lead a cost-of-living government as he chaired a meeting of his cabinet for the first time. The new Prime Minister has urged his colleagues to take a one-team approach and reminded them life is hard out there.
14: We need to every day think, well, what can we do just to take that little bit of pressure off people's shoulders, just to give them that little extra sense that help is coming.
12: He's already announced an £850 million tax cut on electricity bills, but Darren Jones, who was sacked from the cabinet yesterday, says the policy's unfunded. Three teenage boys have been jailed for a combined 46 years for stabbing a 16-year-old to death on an Ayrshire beach. A judge in Glasgow's called the killing of Caden Moy last year pointless and unnecessary. Thames Water's 10 million customers have been told they'll be banned from using hose pipes from Thursday. It says restrictions are necessary to keep taps flowing. Morgan Rogers has become the most expensive British player after completing his move to Chelsea from Aston Villa. The England midfielder arrives at Stamford Bridge for £117 million. And a monkey's been found on a bus in London. The female common marmoset was discovered in an abandoned laundry bag in Kensal Rise. From Sky News, I'm Faye De Silva.
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9: The top stories this hour. A quartz herd, Anne Widdecombe, was hit 21 times over the head with a hammer at her home in Devon. The former Tory minister was discovered at her property on Dartmoor almost 2 weeks ago. A suspect appeared in court, charged over her murder. The US Defence Secretary has been heckled by protesters at a Congress hearing in Washington.
10: We are against these people. This is against Iranian people.
9: Pete Hegseth was interrupted four times by demonstrators shouting, "Stop bombing our children in Iran and Palestine. This is illegal." He's giving evidence to lawmakers overseeing a request for additional funding in the Middle East war. Mr. Hegseth says the conflicts cost an estimated £37.5 billion so far. Andy Burnham's told his cabinet their mission will be to take pressure off people's shoulders. The new Prime Minister's promised to lead a cost-of-living government as he gathered his top team for the first time. He's already announced a tax cut on electricity bills. Ukrainian President Volodymyr Zelensky has sacked the country's army commander-in-chief. His dismissal comes just days after the removal of popular defence minister Mykhailo Fedorov, a move that triggered street protests across the country. Chelsea have announced the signing of England midfielder Morgan Rogers from Aston Villa. He arrives at Stamford Bridge in a British record deal worth £117 million. Former Chelsea player Jody Morris says the club deserves a lot of credit.
11: There's no way that Morgan Rogers is signing for Chelsea without having talks with Xabi Alonso, and to get someone of that quality after the season that Chelsea have had last year, I mean, there's a lot of people that I'm sure deserves a pat on the back.
9: And Hearts have been thrashed 4-0 by Sturm Graz to leave their Champions League hopes hanging by a thread. The teams meet for the second leg of their second qualifying round tie at Tynecastle next week. From Sky News, I'm Daisy Steele.
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13: The top stories this hour. A court's heard Anne Widdecombe died after being hit on the head 21 times with a hammer. The former Conservative minister was eating lunch at her home on Dartmoor when she was attacked earlier this month. A suspect, 28-year-old Joshua Kerry from Rotherham, has been remanded in custody. Our reporter Amelia Harper was at the Old Bailey.
14: They called it a planned and targeted attack. Those are the words of the prosecution. And initial investigations appear that Anne Widdecombe died of a blunt force trauma injury to the head.
13: Andy Burnham insists his Labour Party will show how it's going to pay for policies. The new Prime Minister's chaired his first cabinet meeting in the job, promising to lead a cost-of-living government. His new Chancellor, John Healey, has addressed Treasury staff for the first time since his appointment.
15: I'm still burning with a passion about this institution as a force for stability, for security, for growth, a force for a successful Britain.
13: Ukrainian President Volodymyr Zelensky has sacked the country's army commander-in-chief, Oleksandr Syrsky. It comes days after he dismissed his popular defence minister in a move that triggered nationwide protests. A humanitarian worker is being monitored in isolation at a specialist London hospital after potential exposure to Ebola while treating patients in the Democratic Republic of the Congo. The UK Health Security Agency says they have no symptoms. Morgan Rogers has become the most expensive British player after completing his move to Chelsea from Aston Villa. The England midfielder arrives at Stamford Bridge for £117 million and has signed a contract through until 2033. And a monkey's been found on a bus in London. The female common marmoset, since nicknamed Oyster, was discovered in an abandoned laundry bag in Kensal Rise. From Sky News, I'm Daisy Steele.
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0: 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Or are you the five-more-minute duvet-diving with Dvořák? 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
15: The top stories this hour. A court's heard Anne Widdecombe was hit 21 times over the head with a hammer at her home in Devon. The former Tory minister was discovered at her property on Dartmoor almost 2 weeks ago. A suspect appeared in court charged over her murder. The US Defence Secretary has been heckled by protesters at a Congress hearing in Washington. Pete Hegseth was interrupted four times by demonstrators shouting, "Stop bombing our children in Iran and Palestine. This is illegal." He's giving evidence to lawmakers overseeing a request for additional funding in the Middle East war. Mr. Hegseth says the conflict's cost an estimated £37.5 billion so far. Andy Burnham's told his cabinet their mission will be to take pressure off people's shoulders. The new Prime Minister's promised to lead a cost-of-living government as he gathered his top team for the first time. He's already announced a tax cut on electricity bills. Ukrainian President Volodymyr Zelensky has sacked the country's army commander-in-chief. His dismissal comes just days after the removal of his popular defence minister, a move that triggered street protests across the country. Chelsea have announced the signing of England midfielder Morgan Rodgers from Aston Villa. He arrives at Stamford Bridge in a British record deal worth £117 million. Former Chelsea player Jodie Morris says the club deserves a lot of credit.
16: There's no way that Morgan Rodgers is signing for Chelsea without having talks with Xabi Alonso. And to get someone of that quality after the season that Chelsea have had last year, I mean, there's a lot of people that I'm sure deserves a pat on the back.
15: And Hearts have been thrashed 4-0 by Sturm Graz to leave their Champions League hopes hanging by a thread. The teams meet for the second leg of their second qualifying round tie at Tynecastle next week. From Sky News, I'm Daisy Steele.
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